was trying to look up, and I can't find it for the life of me, is the Chandler Amico third person beginning with an H. And this is not the first time I've done it, so I have obviously not learned from my mistakes from the last time. But anyway, come along to Silby Folk Club on Friday the 3rd

Selby Folk Club is always about an audience, not a crowd. And so, anyway, let me play some music instead of talking too much. Benoit by the Trees.

Beautiful song there by Benoit. Pleasure to sing in the background. And now I have found the information that I needed about Chandler Harris and Amico, who are also playing at Selby Folk Club next Friday, this coming Friday. This is the creative partnership of Michelle Chandler, Della Harris. Della Harris, that's the third person, and Sukar Amico. Now, I know Michelle and Sue very well, which is why I keep blocking out on the third one, because this is going to be a new experience for me, because I've not met Della before. And

Between them, they are a powerhouse of Australian independent music, blending decades of individual success into a seamless acoustic trio. Michelle has built an international reputation for her evocative songwriting and pure soulful vocals and gifted guitar playing. Della Harris's ability to connect with audiences through honest, relatable stories has made her a staple of the Australian country music circuit. And Sukar Amiko plays her piano accordion with depth and feeling to provide a sensitive layer that leaves ample space for instrumentation and vocals. So do come along on Friday because they are going to be amazing. Now, it's time. It's 10 past 10. And I'll just check the weather for you because I'm sort of being Elliot today from the Imaginary Friend show. And it's light rain is forecast. I can't see out of the window, but by 11 o'clock there's going to be a 60% chance of rain. In fact, I'm sure it's raining already. If you know what it looks like outside, you can text me on 04971 02000. But now it is time for the Fred Smith track of the week, brought to you by me and Matt from Waxoid's Idea. Now, I'm just going to find, where is this? Oh, this is Fred Smith with the Spooky Men's Choir, Spooky Men's Chorale, from a 2009 album called Urban Sea Shanties. And I do like a shanty. And this one is called Bonnie Boat.

You're listening to You Never Can Tell, and that was a fairly new Australian release, 63 Deluxe, with a track called Why the Hell Am I Singing the Blues, which is quite funny. This is what they wrote. This is what Deluxe 63 wrote. After playing in Memphis and seeing so many great blues players, it made us wonder why we play the blues when our lives have so very few of the standard reasons to sing them. But it was also a great excuse for our first song with slide guitar. Three-piece all-original blues band have their work cut out for them, and 63 Deluxe works harder than most. The Essential Power Trio builds its sound around big, supple grooves laid down by bass player Brett Hann and drummer Jack Thompson. A rhythm section that has some serious chops. Atop this dense layer of bedrock flies guitarist Anthony Scott, a hot, sophisticated and tasty soloist whose lyrical lines ring with purity and purpose. I bet Anthony wrote this, or Anthony, that's right, I'm in Australia now. The sum of the parts is an exciting, punchy and just a bit funky sound that takes blues into an exciting, modern context. Now, I hope that was all right for you, Craig. I think that's as bluesy as I get this week. And also, I've got another brand new release, that Mary Golden. So this is from April. This is a track called Great Ocean Road, which I nearly got to the other day. I got as far as Geelong. I was picking somebody up from Avalon Airport and thought, if I'm going all this way, I'm going to have some fun first. And Geelong was like a beautiful, balmy morning. It was just incredible. And it was a very nice place to have lunch and just look at the sun playing on the water. Anyway, what was I talking about? Ah, yes. Great Ocean Road explores the emotional push and pull of life, inspired by coastal drives along Victoria's shoreline. It's a track about learning to sit with uncertainty and trusting where the road leads. Now, this is Nam-based artist Mary Golden, who is Mel O'Neill, and this track blends gentle folk and indie rock, creating music that effortlessly sweeps listeners away into a world of melodic wonder. And I just love Mary Golden's voice. So here we go. This is Great Ocean Road. Enjoy.

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0: Guerrilla tactics, Dougie.
1: What?
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1: Elaborate, please.
0: Well, you know how there's normally numerous preset stations when you get into a car?
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0: Yeah. 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
1: Yeah, right. I like it. I really like it. Hey, you could even do it at work. Work radio, dude. Work radio!
0: Yeah, you can just one button just about everywhere you go. 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
1: Just one button. 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I'm joining the revolution.
2: I'm a renegade warrior!
0: Yes. Yes, you are, Dougie. We all are. Just one button. 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
3: And welcome back to You Never Can Tell with Christina the Astonishing. And before the break, we heard from Ian Dury and the Blockheads. I loved the name of this track. There ain't half been some clever bastards, because as an Essex girl, I can pronounce it just perfect. Anyway, this is the last half hour of my show, and coming up next is Matt with Waxoid, which is always eclectic. And I love he comes in with different vinyls and is like a child at Christmas, because he just loves his vinyl, does Matt. And also he doesn't allow himself to buy all the time, so when he does, like, it's like precious. And yeah, great tracks. And after that, there will be a slight gap, because there's no artworks this week due to sort of clash of things going on for sale. So, yeah, she's not going to be in today. And then we have Rari at 2 o'clock with Thinking Up. And then at 3 o'clock, I believe that it's Maggie on the feast today. I have my fingers crossed for that, but there will be somebody in. And then at 5 o'clock we have the Music Garden, which you never can tell what they're going to play. Well, you can actually, and it's all very good. Now, I got another track for you. I think there was something else I was going to say. Oh, yes, I mustn't forget this. This is the most important thing. As I said earlier on, it's the end of the financial year, and so we've been having a donation drive, which started 10 days ago on the 20th of June, and we are only $400 off our target. So that just takes 40 people during the course of today to donate $10. I'll do it. I'll definitely do it. But yeah, I would love as many people as possible, just to bring it up to our plan, which is to raise $4,000. So we're nearly there, and that is just going to be incredible for paying the bills without having to, like, keep mixing and matching things, and I don't pay this yet until we do this. It would just be nice to get all the utilities out of the way, etc., etc. So no matter how small, remember, it can be $2 and you still get a tax deduction. But yeah, that would be great if that 400 came down during the course of the day. So I think every presenter will probably be watching that target and seeing how it's going. But it would be, anything that you can would be much appreciated. Now, Jenny Mitchell. This is Jenny's from New Zealand, but she's settled in Melbourne now, and I've seen her a number of times and bought a couple of her albums, and this one is one of my particular favourites. It's called One Day, although a lot of people call it the coffee song. You'll see why. And this is from a 2018 album called Wildfire. Oh, I need to put my teeth back in. Jenny Mitchell, One Day, from the 2018 album Wildfires. Nice catchy tune. I do love this.

That was Jenny Mitchell with One Day. And, I've got 20 minutes left of this show, and I've just checked. Matt from Waxoid is in the building, so all is well. Now, while I was out there checking that, I also looked out the front door, and there was Elliot with some information on the weather. And he did give me a thumbs up for maintaining some form of weather reporting today. So I'm super chuffed. But yeah, he told me it's 100% rain. So thanks for that, Elliot. And yes, what else can I tell you? Jean from Upway. Hello, darling. It's my... my fellow Essex girl not only enjoyed 63 Deluxe this morning, but also Ian Dury, because he's one clever bastard. And it's always nice. Rest his soul. It's always nice to hear from him. And Gisela loved the Great Ocean Road and also lived there on a farm. Gosh, that's my idea of heaven. Oh, how lovely. Yes. No wonder you enjoyed the song. Yeah. Now, I think I will, before I continue, I'm going to thank some people. And thank all those people, and thank you to everybody who's donated in the last 10 minutes since I told you that we've only got $400 left to raise today in our donation drive, end of financial year, blah, blah, blah. And I'm sure we're going to do it. But yeah, thank you to everybody who's done that already. Now, thank you to my wonderful subscribers. And, your support makes all the difference. Well, it keeps us on air. And, we run things on a whiff of an oily rag, I think is the term. We keep our heads above waters thanks to your wonderful and generous donations and subscriptions. So subscribers to You Never Can Tell. Best Friends for Life, Jean from Upway and Pete from Coowirup. And my lovely SCAD Designs business subscriber. I'm going to have to get them in to talk about what it is they do. There's some amazing stuff that gets done at SCAD Designs, but also 43MDR, our laptop stands were developed, prototyped and made by SCAD Designs. So yeah, they're little 3MDR innovations. So anyway, that's my business subscriber. I keep talking, I know, but that's what I do anyway. 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Got Tigger from Upper Ferntree Gully, Pin and Dave from Mount Dandenong, Sue from Selby and Stuart from Selby. And hope to see you tonight. Nirvana the Visionary, Dolores the Djembe from Mombolk, Brother Michael from Mombolk, Graham the Bird Nerd from Mount Burnett, Katel, Record Selector from Belgrave, Glenn from Bentley Park in Queensland, and Callum from Launching Place. And yeah, if you would like to subscribe too, just go to 3mdr.com and you can check out everything to do there, or just hit that donation button before close of business today. Do we need it in by close of business, or do we need it in by midnight? Oh, let's say midnight. Yeah, because we've got lots of programs coming up.
And I'd also like to thank all the wonderful people who've texted in today. So we've had Jean, we've had Paige and Elliot, Gisela, Matt, John from the Paris end of Belgrave, and the other Essex girl. Yeah, we both have, you know, several. What's the word I'm looking for? I don't know. Yeah, we've got several names and AKAs, I suppose you could say. Right, what have we got next? Oh, I've only got 15 minutes. I do know that Matt from Waxoid does like a little bit of Steel Ice Man. And this is a song. I'm just multitasking again. Where am I? I've just got to find this one. Steel Ice Man. Right, this is a track called Lovely on the Water. And me and my best friend Helen, back in the day, we could sing this from end to end, and we were fantastic. We were almost as amazing with our vocal renditions as Maddie Pryor. Because you'll think that when you're, I don't know, 13 or 14. But this is Lovely on the Water from the 1971 album Pleased to See the King. This is a song recorded using the melody and lyrics collected by Vaughan Williams. And, the name... Right, so, and this was the other thing. While I was doing that, I then thought, why are they called Steel Ice Man? The name was suggested to the band's founders by fellow folk musician Martin Carthy. In the traditional song, John Steel Ice Man is an old wagoner who gets into a fist fight with his tyrannical foreman, John Bowling. Because you could do that in the old days, you know. There wasn't any... procedures, so they were probably fighting to the death. But neither man has been proven to be a real historical figure, but I reckon that's because somebody just wrote it as a song, and there was a fight in it, so that covered everything. Anyway, I digress. This is Steel Ice Man with Lovely on the Water, going out to Matt from Waxoid.

You're listening to the last few minutes of this week's episode number 88 of You Never Can Tell with Christina the Astonishing. I've had fun. I hope you have. And that was the Launton Bowls Club with Hollering Through the Night. I absolutely love this band. I discovered them by accident. And this is a 2009, it's from a 2019 EP. This is a fantastic album name. The lights of the house glowed in the fog of the narrow horizon. That could almost have been written by Benoit, actually. Those in the know will know why, because all his songs have magnificently lengthy titles. And I've got another couple of minutes to. I could just phase out, or I could just keep chatting. Yeah. Give generously, and I hope that, like, by the close of business, all your tax affairs will be in order. And I hope that for next year, nobody asks you for loads of money to be sent to the ATO. And, what else can I tell you about? Oh, see, what I'm trying to do is I'm trying to keep it down so that I can just play a little instrumental for all the people who go to the Cameo Cinema on Cheap Tuesday. So the tickets are a bargain anyway, and the Cameo Cinema is an absolute delight. So I've got 20 seconds or so to say goodbye to you all, and then Matt from Waxoid will take over at the end of this wonderful song by Roger Webb and DeWolf Music, the cropped version. Bye!

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And good morning and welcome to Waxoid for this final day of the financial year. 30th of June, it's a bit wet, it's a bit cold, it's a bit the hills. Big thank you to Christina the Astonishing for another great episode of You Never Can Tell, and Fred Smith Track of the Week. The unfortunate thing about playing a Fred Smith Track of the Week is every week I have to change my favourite Fred Smith song. Every time I hear one, I go, oh, this is my favourite. So, I don't know. That's just what I do with everything I hear, I suppose. But yes, I do love hearing the Fred Smith once a week, Track of the Week. And Steel I Span. Ah, yes. Big thanks to Christina for the Astonishing for that. I do, yes. And that's right. It definitely isn't Steely Dan, is it? Maybe the reception is different in the Paris end down there, but maybe it came through as a bit of Steely Dan, Steely Span, Steel Eye Dan. What's going on? Waxoid. Well, I'll start by acknowledging the Wurundjeri people of the Kulin Nation, whose lands 3MDR broadcast from, and pay respects to elders past, present, and emerging. A beautiful part of the country we are in here, very privileged and lucky to be living in and around these lands, that's for sure. A feral thwack of vinyl, as per usual, which is pretty good, because each week I have my mental checklist that I never take notice of until I get into the studio and I think about what I might need. Let's see, breakfast, oops, forgot that one. Prescription reading glasses, got that. Drink bottle, got it. Records, got it. Stylus and cartridges, got it. Backup, digital music library, forgot it. Not sure what else I was supposed to bring in, I'm meant to bring in each week, or which ones don't matter if I forget. I think the digital music would have been good, because

There's those times where I put a record on and I really do get caught up listening to it and I forget to queue up another record. So I generally play one or two tracks from that collection. I do have three CDs here, so that they may come in handy. It is, of course, donation time. Just the last day that you can donate to get the tax deduction for this financial year. It doesn't mean you can't donate at any other day of the year, that's for sure. But 3MDR is, of course, people-powered. It's not a money-making venture, that's for sure, but it is fueled by volunteers and musicians who share the art, and, of course, you, the listener, who tune in every day. But there are some real bills to pay to keep 3MDR going and able to share, well, not just music at all, is it, on 3MDR? There's a lot of community, groups represented, community information, all sorts of things happen on 3MDR. And I reckon I might just thank a few people that have donated recently. There's Barbara Kramer's donated $20 for Red to Blue. Dawn Clure, Country Bonanza. Regular listeners to Country Bonanza for the last 20 years, so a big shout out to Denver Wallace for that. And that's from Quentin and Dawn of Leangatha. Sal Young, $100, that's huge. People power forever, indeed. Kat Patterson, in the name of Tight Pants, $20. Alan Zanola, not sure why I said your name like that, but $50 donation, big thank you. Bob Phelps, another $50 donation. And Nirvana Break, woof woof. I think a lot of people might know who Nirvana might be. Another $20 donation, so thank you everyone for donating. And as Christina was saying, we're about $400 off the final target of $4,000 just to keep 3MDR on the go. I reckon now's a pretty good darn time for some music. This is a project put together by Laura Marling and her producer, is it Mike Lindsay? I think it is. If it's not, I'll correct it. And if it is, I'll reaffirm it when I do the back announcements. This is a project that they've put together. They've done a couple of albums, and the project is called Lump, and the song is not one that I remember because I put it on well over half an hour ago. Can't remember which one I chose. But anyway, this is Lump on Waxoid, 3MDR 97.1 FM. And of course, 3MDR.com/donate.

0: Just a few tracks in that bracket there. We heard, start off with, and I didn't look up who it was, but my chair did squeak, Lump, which is a project of just the two albums as far as I'm aware, and I do have them both, but I brought in their first one from 2018, which is Laura Marling, and as I'm reading it quietly, and it is Mike Lindsay, oh good-o. There's a bit of flute, Laura J. Martin, trombone, Hannah Peel, and most of the instrumentation was by Mike Lindsay, and of course all the vocals were by Laura Marling. Most amazing singer is Laura Marling, somewhere out of England. Squeaky Chair. So that track was called Handhold Hero, and it was their debut as that project, self-titled from 2018. And then a bit of El Demiola with Spanish Eyes from 1980s Splendido Hotel. And yes, a fine time to tune in to Waxoid. Last name 152. Apologies, I can't remember last names. I was pretty good with the middle names, but because the system's changed to last names, 152 Noise Oscillations to come in on. It's a pretty fine song, that, but an even finer version by El Demiola. Then we finished up there with Warren Zevon with a live version of Werewolves of London. It was recorded and released in 1980, actually. Stand in the Fire, which is the live LP. I think it was recorded over maybe four or five nights I'm really pulling it out of the dark corners of my memory. I think it was August in 1980. I think it was over five nights. Released on, pretty sure, December, day after Christmas, something like that. Anyway, that's where the fact checkers can come in. On 04-971-02000 if you want to let me know when it was released exactly and recorded. But I suppose that's what Google's for. That's what I should have been doing instead of listening. Should have been Googling. It's a little after 11:30 here on Waxoid on 3MDR. Going to play some station announcements. And you can either listen to the station announcements or you can jump onto 3mdr.com/donate. Not donut, donate. Play these announcements, then we'll be back with some more Waxoiding music.
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0: And Sel unfortunately won't be in for Art Matters, the Savo, but a couple of very special guests will be taking over for the Hour of Art Matters to talk about art stuff. Let's hear some... Oh, yes, that's what I've queued up. A bit of Zolurus White.

couple of cork, well, three corkers there actually. Started off with Zelluris White, a song about something that we've all experienced at some point. I'm sure that's what it's about. Wind, taken from the 2014, it was their debut actually, Goats, 2014 album, Zelluris White, Georges Zelluris and Jim White. And then we heard from Fugazi, is it their third or fourth album? I can't remember. In on the Killtaker from 1993. I should have brought the CD in because I forgot it was on clear vinyl. So that was fun. We heard Last Chance for a Slow Dance. And I'm not sure if you can hear it, but at the moment there's a lot of chainsaws in the yard area just behind us. No, to the left of us. To the left of me. I'm not sure what direction it is from you guys, but just to the left of me there, doing quite a bit of works in the school grounds there. Right now they're doing some chainsawing just to get ready for the giant mulcher. After Fugazi we heard from Bonnie Lighthorseman. By golly, I love that band, just so good, with their version of an old, not sure which part of Britain it originally comes from, but an old folk song called Lowlands, taken from their debut, self-titled, in released in 2020, and one of the greatest shows I've ever seen. I went with a very old mate of mine to see that show, and I think we both got caught up in it, and we ended up, I don't know how, but he was over somewhere and I was over somewhere else, and at the end we both realised that, yeah, we didn't know where each other was, so... That's how good it was. We just totally lost in the performance, the music. Amazing, amazing. Bonnie Lighthorseman, you're listening to Waxoid on 3MDR 97.1 FM. It's not quite 10 to 12. It will be, but not yet. So we're going to play some music. What I've got lined up is, it's taken from a compilation released in 1987, and it's recordings that were created this side is somewhere between 1980 and 1986. I don't know when this one was, but this is a fella by the name of Michael Brook with a track called Distant Village. 3MDR.

0: bit of John Renbourn at the end there. But we did, of course, start off with Michael Brook with the track Distant Village, recorded sometime between 1980 and 1986 and released on a compilation, included on there a bit of Brian Eno and Penguin Cafe Orchestra. The compilation is called Angels in the Architecture. Michael Brook, Distant Village. And we finished up there with John Renbourn Group. And I'm reaching the wrong way, that's why. Squeaky chair, loud chainsaws. The name of that track was Sidi Brahim, Sidi Brahim, taken from The Enchanted Garden from 1980. And for those guitar nerds, the recording on that was FBCGCF. Interests me, so I suppose that's why I said it. Enchanted Garden, 1980. It's a little after 12 o'clock. By golly, that was a longer song than I expected. Nice to hear from you, Sharps. I'm glad you're enjoying the show. Of course, you can catch Sharps on Tool Time. What is that? Is that a Thursday? I don't know, because, you know, when you just have the radio on and you just play it. I'm just going to have to double check that. Yes, phew. Got it right. Tool Time, Thursday mornings before 9. I usually get the last hour or so of Tool Time while I'm driving. Geez, 3 hours, good, isn't it? But unfortunately, Sharps, I don't have any air with me, because that is one of the... all the air that I have, I've only got two albums, but that is on my digital downloads, which... So cleverly I put on that external, all my digital downloads on that external hard drive, that 2 weeks in a row I have neglected to bring in. So 2 weeks, you know, maybe third time lucky, third time's a charm. Let's just make third time bringing it in a reality, so I can forget to play some air for you next week. But I'll try my best not to forget the hard drive or to play some air. A little after 5:30, we're going to play the next lot of station announcements, the halfway mark, and then we'll be back with some more wax wedding music. 3MDR 97.1 FM.
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a bit of Jim White, and then followed that up with Fugazi. Now, interestingly, Guy Picciotto from Fugazi produced all of Xylarus White's albums. Now, that's beside the point. This next song is a classic. It's a Burt Bacharach classic played by someone else. So the record's very scratchy indeed. So just remember those just think of those scratches, those crack, snap, crackle, pops and all that. Are raindrops. Not chainsaws as we're hearing out there, but raindrops falling on your head.

I do absolutely love that song, and I'm loving the sound of the chipper out the back there. Going to get a little bit noisy here, just a tad, not too much, still quite melodic. It's quite a long song here on 3MDR. I like my long songs because it also helps me get rid of my caffeine. So we're going to hear from an absolute Waxoid favourite here on 3MDR called Night, well, the song's called Night of the Frogs.

How's everyone going with that very noisy Bardo Pond? That is a particularly noisy song, but a band that I very, very much like. Some of their songs are a little more mellow. That one, not so much. It wasn't as enjoyable listening. It was actually a stump grinder going on outside the studios here. And just added that extra unwanted layer of noise. You're listening to Waxoid with Matt on 3MDR, and that was Bardo Pond with Night of Frogs, taken from On the Ellipse, released in 2003, and that was reissued in 2020, which is what I picked up. I'm going to quickly play a little cover here by Galaxy 500, recorded live between 1988 and 1990. I actually have this on CD somewhere. It's called Uncollected, the CD that it was from. I got the box set on CD way back when, sometime in the early 90s, maybe 93 or 94, something like that. But Record Store Day did release this in, I think it was 2024, a couple of years ago. And this is Galaxy 500 from Uncollected Noise, New York, 88 to 90. And it does say noise, but it's not noisy. Fear not. And this is them doing a Underground Lovers track. That's not true. Underground Lovers is the NAMM band. What's the other one? Velvet Underground. That's the one. This is Galaxy 500 on Waxoid on 3MDR 97.1 FM.

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4: 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Plays all sorts of stuff. He doesn't really know what's coming up. 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
5: And of course, before those station announcements, we did hear from Galaxy 500 out of New York, just around sort of from 88 to 91, really. That was about it. With Dean Wareham heading the outfit, I suppose, originally from New Zealand. But now, being just after half past 12, though I normally say half past, it is a fine time to thank Waxoid subscribers. So thank you to Lottie from Sylvan, Etta from Sylvan, Tully, Safi, Riley Blue from Fitzroy, the Menagerie from Fitzroy, Daniel from Fernie Creek, Dusty Miller, the Sporadic Spiridium, Francis Goes to Belgrave, Michelle from Upway, the Yelling Bow Beard Enthusiast Collective, Bruce from Upway, and Greg from Belgrave Heights. And thank you to Waxoid's business subscriber, Sassafras Flower Design. Thank you to everyone indeed, and thank you to everyone who has been donating to the end of financial year donate-a-thon. I don't know. Donation drive, that's what we call it here on 3MDR. And another one has come through. Pete Davies. Get on board, people. $100 donation. That's a huge donation. We are so very, very close to getting our target of $4,000 for the donation drive here at 3MDR to help keep the lights on. Just what have we got? We've just got less than 11 and a half hours left of the financial year. So it's all tax deductible, of course, and if you get it in today, then it's tax deductible this financial year. So a big thank you to Pete Davies, $100. That's absolutely huge. So thank you to everyone that has been donating and will donate, and thank you to all the listeners and subscribers to 3MDR indeed. It is such a fun privilege to be able to present the music I love and share it, and I suppose when I play good music or music that you enjoy, it's a good thing, isn't it? What have we got left? We've got a little under half hour before a special edition of Art Matters. So let's start playing some more Waxoiding music. I'm going to do some of that experimental Galician bagpipe that I love so much from Carmen Lopez from her first album, Quintella. This track is called, and it's probably not, but I'm going to give it a go, Que a Better Chaos. Here on 3MDR, Waxoid, we go sort of here, there, and everywhere.

And that was Super Jata Band with not the track that I do this every time. The stickers, the side A and B, are reversed, and every time I go to play the track, and I reckon I played that track 3 or 4 times because I keep wanting to play the other track on the other side. But I'm not complaining. That was Fongnana Kuma from Super Jata Band, from their Volume 1 and Superform Volume 1, released in 1982, and that was reissued sometime, I can't remember when, a long time ago. Got another text in from last name 878, enjoying the music. That does really make me happy. Really does, because I do love music and I do love sharing the music I love. And we did get another $20 donation in, and excuse my pronunciation, but is it Nina? N-I-N-E? Nina? I'm sorry if it's wrong, but a huge thank you. And we are fast approaching our goal of $4,000 for the end of financial year donation drive to help people like me be able to keep on rambling on incessantly, but keeping 3MDR Community Radio on the air, which is really, really good, because there was a, what was the term? People-powered, because it actually genuinely is people-powered, 3MDR. So many great people involved with 3MDR, and I have met through 3MDR as well. We've only got about seven. No, that's not true. I just made that up. We've only got about 6 minutes left. And the song that I've got lined up goes for over 10 minutes. And I don't have my hard drive full of music where I can pull out a 1 minute and 22 second song by the Magnetic Fields or anything like that. So what I might do is just start playing this song. It's a Ramble Records release by a band called Drone Room. It was released in 2023 on Ramble Records. The track is called Blood Goes Warm. We won't hear the end of it, but fortunately for you, it's nearly 1 o'clock, so you will hear the end of me, and then a special edition of Art Matters coming up. But I'll speak to you shortly.

unfortunately, I will have to talk over the beautiful music of Drone Room. Blood Goes Warm from Rusted Lung 2023 out on Ramble Records. A huge thanks to everyone that has been donating this donation drive for the end of financial year. A huge, I've tried to emphasise huge there with a weird sound, weird pronunciation. Huge thanks to everyone that has been listening to Waxoid today. Thanks for the text coming in, Sharps. Last name 152, last name 878. We're going to play this out till 1 o'clock and then a very special edition with a couple of special guest announcers on Art Matters today. Stay safe, stay sane, stay warm, stay dry. I'll see you all next week.

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1: Try and just touch on the poetics of science, and that's one of the great things art does, you know. You can communicate through art.
2: You can ignore all the rules, and that's what makes it unusual.
3: It's like, oh, I have time. Should I exercise or should I paint? I'm like, I'll paint. That's nice though.

0: Hello, listeners. Welcome to Art Matters. You're here with Michelle.
1: And Tina.
0: Oh, and I've gone and turned on...
1: Yeah. Here I am. It's Tina the Volantina.
0: That's awesome. I haven't heard that one before. Yes. Unfortunately, Sal wasn't able to make it in tonight, and even more unfortunately, Tina and I were kicking around the office, and we're like, hey.
1: Let's do it, because we know so much about art. In fact, we do.
0: Yes. And in fact, I said to Sal, I'll try and put my art history degree to use. See if I remember anything from studying arts for 10 years, but I think it's all gone.
1: You can send your questions in.
0: Yeah, absolutely. Yeah. If you want to send us the text, 04971-02000 is the number here to text to say hi, or to, you know, if you've got some cool art things happening, let us know, or if you've got any questions. Not that we'll necessarily be able to.
1: I have several.
0: Tina's already got some questions bubbling away.

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1: And we've had some very generous donations already this morning.
0: We have.
1: So I think based on the premise that just every little helps, mm-hmm. It started off at $400. And what is it now?
0: We only had $400 to go before reaching our target. And I think we now have, from memory, when I last looked at it, $270 is all we need to meet our target. So we're super close.
1: Yeah. That's 27 of you.
0: Yeah.
1: Or one. Depending on how you're feeling and how your end of year finances are going.
0: Mm, mm. And that's not to say that you can't donate more than $270, you know.
1: Yeah.
0: I think maybe, should we jump into a track just to start with?
1: Yeah, let's have some music.
0: We're going to play a song from Emma Donovan and the Putbacks just because she's amazing, and this song is amazing. This is Don't Give Up On Me. You're on 3MDR.

0: You're listening to 3MDR 97.1 FM. This is Art Matters, a very special edition of Art Matters, a very rogue version of Art Matters with Michelle and Tina. We're basically just squatting in Sal's time slot for this afternoon. But Tina's got some art things to talk about.
1: That's right, because it is the school holidays. So one of the things that appeals to many parents is to head off to the NGV, National Gallery of Victoria, to see what events they have. And so I'm looking here and I can see that there is an exciting lineup of free workshops and artist-led activities for children, teens and families. So whether you're looking to learn new art-making skills or join a hands-on workshop or just be inspired, there is something for everyone to enjoy. And from now until the 4th of October, there is children's play with Ragnar Kjartansson, which I would imagine is just in the style of. So let me have a look at this. This is an exhibition. For this exhibition, you're invited into a world inspired by a theatrical feast, a tradition that began in the Middle Ages and evolved through Rococo European courts into today's idea of dinner and a show. So here you can create your own version of a feast. So there's going to be a lot of sketching. You can sketch real or imagined foods, or you can build playful dessert sculptures using colourful cushions. Oh, wow, that sounds fun. And this is all free, and that's from now until the 4th of October. And the NGV is open daily from 10 a.m. to 5 p.m. and this is on the ground level in the children's gallery. It's a very lovely space, very inviting space there.
0: Nice one.
1: Yeah. What else have we have here? And then there are just a series of events. So these are all from tomorrow onwards. There's the NGV Creativity Club, which is Painting the Seasons with Deanne Gilson, or, and that's 10 a.m. 3 p.m. 10 a.m. to 3 p.m. on Thursday, the 2nd of July, or there's the Art Making for Neurodivergent Teens, again on the 2nd of July, 1 p.m. to 3 p.m. There are bookings required for that one. Then there's the sketchbook sessions, again for teens, 6th of July, 11 a.m. to 12:30 p.m. And that's ticketed. And this one is quite interesting. I was a bit concerned. This is under fives possum skin cloaks. And I was a bit worried about what this involved. But it's more to do with learning how do you keep warm on a cold day, explore the art and making of possum skin cloaks in this program. So First Nations people of Southeast Australia have worn possum skin cloaks for thousands of years to stay warm and dry. And this is a great way for children to learn. But if you just go to the website ngv.vic.gov.au and look up programs, you'll find everything there.
0: Nice. Thanks, Tina. Because I think school holidays have just kicked off, haven't they?
1: Yes.
0: And then the weather has turned awful again. So,
1: of course. Yes.
0: So, yeah, get your kids into some art. Shout out to Sal, who just texted in. Thanks, mate. I'm glad that we're not completely ruining your show for today. We've also had another text. Oh, it's a long one. I can't quite. I might read that one while we're playing a tune and come back to that. But it looks like there's an interesting show at the Hut Gallery that we'll be talking about in just a moment. I did want to mention I put Emma Donovan on the playlist, not just because she's amazing, which she is, but there's also, she's as part of NAIDOC Week, she's got a show coming up with the MSO, which would be pretty incredible. Emma Donovan with the MSO for NAIDOC Week at Hamer Hall on the 10th of July. It looks like there's still tickets available for that one, which just seems crazy to me because that's just such an incredible, incredible thing to have Emma Donovan playing with the Symphony Orchestra. It's something I bought tickets to a long time ago, and I'm glad that I've remembered that I have a ticket, because I've done that before. I've bought a ticket to something really amazing, really far in advance, and then forgotten about it. So yeah, but it looks like you can still get tickets to that one. Might jump into a track. I'm just going to play a song from Courtney Barnett from her new album Creature of Habit. I feel like I've loved Courtney Barnett for a long time, but I always kind of forget, and then she's got a new album out and I'm like, oh yeah, whatever, Courtney Barnett's got a new album, of course she does. And then I listen to it and I'm like, oh my god,
1: yeah,
0: she's so amazing. And this album, I'm gonna play the song, I think this is the opening track to the album, and it just kind of blew me away a bit. She's kind of gone a little bit back into a bit more of a rock and roll sound after kind of a gentler last album or two. So yeah, this is Stay in Your Lane by Courtney Barnett. You're on 3MDR.

0: You're on 3MDR 97.1 FM. That was Courtney Barnett with the song Stay in Your Lane. That's from her new album, A Creature of Habit. You're listening to Art Matters with Michelle and Tina. And we did have a text in. Thanks so much to Shirley, who texted in on 04971 02000, saying that there is currently a showing at the Hutt Gallery. It's their annual print and drawing exhibition, 56 works on the wall. It's a judged exhibition, and there is an awards presentation on Sunday, the 12th of July. The exhibition is on until the 31st of July, and they're open Thursday to Sunday, 11 till 4. Free entry and all welcome. Where is the Hutt Gallery? Have you got that?
1: It's in Underwood Road in Ferntree Gully, runs alongside the railway line.
0: Awesome.
1: So, yeah.
0: Nice one. So
1: very
0: get on down.
1: Very easy to get to.
0: That's a great one. Yeah, print and drawing exhibition. Thursday, open Thursday to Sunday, 11 till 4pm. So get on down to that one.
1: And also at Burringer at the moment, there is it's an exhibition of Jamie Sachs's work, Art Born from Darkness. And that is on until, I think it's the end of July. I'm scrolling up and down here. It's on from now until Sunday the 26th of July. And the gallery is open Wednesday to Sunday, 10 a.m. to 4 p.m. And it's free entry, obviously. And it's a very personal body of work, because Jamie painted this at one of the most frightening times a person can face, a cancer diagnosis, and it's been transformed into something tender, vibrant and profoundly human.
0: Wow.
1: But Burringer is just an amazing space, and there will also be a cafe there, Jules, where you can, is it Jules? What's the name of that?
2: Cools.
1: Cools, that's right, not Jules. Cools Cafe is there too. But yeah, I'm certainly getting down to this one.
0: Yeah, nice, yeah. Nice one. Yeah, Burringer, another great place to go on a wet day.
1: Yes.
0: Nice big cafe there.
1: They've been running a lot of workshops for children this week.
0: Nice.
1: But I had a quick look and I couldn't find what the booking availability was.
0: Mm.
1: But again, yeah, just go to burringer.org.au.
0: Nice.
1: Well, hope we're not mixing it up too much for you, Sal. Blah blah blah.
0: We've just both got chunks of text that we've grabbed from here and there. We're talking art. We're talking Art Matters. I just wanted to quickly mention, you might have heard some announcements earlier about Yarra Valley Arts and their Open Studios program that's happening in October. But applications for artists to be part of the program actually close today. So get around it if you want to be part of Yarra Valley Open Studios, which is a program that gives the community rare access to working studios, offering visitors a chance to meet artists in their creative spaces, see work in progress, and connect directly with the people making it. So there'll be two weekends of open studios in October. Both in October, and plus a month-long exhibition at the Memo in Healesville from 30th of September to the 1st of November. So lots going on around that one. But if you're an artist or an artist group or a collective based in the Yarra Valley, you're encouraged to apply. But they do close today, so I don't know if you're thinking about it and forgot. Quick,
1: yeah,
0: get on it.
1: It's not too late. It's only 1:30, nearly. And I will say that on the Burringer website, I can see 6 other exhibitions running at Burringer. It's just, there is so much going on there. It's a lovely space. It's a great place to meet up with people, have a coffee, pop into the gallery,
0: mm-hmm.
1: buy some art.
0: Nice.
1: Yes.
0: Nice. We might jump into another track. Tina. I was going to play some Charlie Needs Braces.
1: Oh, yes.
0: Because I'm obsessed with this song at the moment. The song is called This Land. Charlie Needs Braces is Gurungai sisters, sister duo, I guess. Yeah, that makes sense. Two sisters, that's a duo. One, two.
1: Yes.
0: Yep, I'm over-explaining. They make really just incredible, I don't know, alternative pop music. But this song in particular, it's got all these incredible samples of bird calls and kind of layered all throughout. And you'll hear it at the start. There's a kookaburra call, and then it kind of comes back later in the song, and all these different bird calls are kind of woven into the music. And I just think it's just such an incredible track. So I'm excited to play it. You're on Art Matters. Art Matters goes rogue.
1: Yeah.
0: With Michelle and Tina on 3MDR 97.1 FM.

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6: That's right. You can call us. Don't call us right now on the office number because Tina and I are in the studio.
7: Yeah. Although we have got a voicemail machine.
6: True. Yeah.
7: Do we have a voicemail machine?
6: Yes.
7: I think we still do, don't
6: yes,
7: we?
6: Yes, we do. Yes. We have the technology. That's right. you're an art matters, art and other things. We should have come up with another name for the show. And are you Christina the Astonishing now, or you're
7: Valentina? I'm the Valentina.
6: Yeah, okay.
7: Yes. Christina the Astonishing this morning had an artist on the show.
6: Ah.
7: Yes. I spoke to Tracy Roberts.
6: You did.
7: Who is, well, she's a community champion. You're always running workshops and painting things that don't move, like she's got a railway carriage in Emerald, I believe.
6: Oh, but
7: anyway,
6: wow.
7: Yeah. So she has, she's a local musician, artist, illustrator, and she's a colour and music synesthete. She has synesthesia, which means that when she hears music, she knows what colour they are,
6: mm-hmm.
7: and she often, when she writes music, she'll say things like, oh, well, that was a C, so that's clearly green, you know.
6: Wow.
7: So she creates works of art from this.
6: Amazing.
7: And she'd been doing this for a number of years, and she phoned in to talk about the an exhibition that she has at Magnet Galleries in Docklands called Fly Me to the Moon, because a Lunar Codex edition of 12 Tracy Roberts originals will be included in the Polaris launch to the moon in October. And they have taken artworks from thousands of different people that they are etching into some kind of metal to take up there. It's almost like they're building a space station on the moon for the next round of space travel, because they've decided that it's easier to launch from the moon to get to Mars.
6: Oh.
7: And it's...
6: Oh, dear.
7: It was... The the most amazing thing that I've ever heard of. And you can go on to TracyRoberts.com, or you can go on to LunarCodex.com and see all about it. So, yeah, she's going to have 12 paintings in a sort of virtual gallery, I think. It was very, well, it was so new. It was so new to me to be hearing about all of this. But, yeah, so Tracy's got an exhibition from the 10th of July to the 2nd of August. And if you have a look online on Tracy's website, you'll see that there are some artist talks. There's a music concert one night. So she's got a few things going on during that time.
6: But, yeah, well, and if you want to listen back to Tina's chat with Tracy this morning, you can go to 3mdr.com, head to the program guide, and listen back to You Never Can Tell
7: With Christina the Astonishing.
6: Yes, different person.
7: So it was, it wasn't what I was expecting when I heard that they were building a space station.
6: Mm.
7: Well, not even a little hut on the moon. A little hut on the moon with a launch pad outside. But, yeah, fascinating. I would definitely go to the exhibition.
6: Mm,
7: yeah.
6: Very fascinating. I don't know. I can't decide whether to make a link with the next song that I had planned or not.
7: What's the segue?
6: Well, it's a song by Raucous. Have you heard this one, Tina?
7: Raucous, I could have. What's the name of it?
6: Well, I first have to give a language warning before.
7: Oh, one of those. I must have heard it.
6: I don't know. There'd be something clever to say about artificial intelligence and going to the moon and things like that. I think.
7: Oh, I know exactly what I think of that. Yes. Yeah, this is a very good track. I know exactly what you're going to play, and it mirrors my sentiments.
6: Yes, yes, wonderful.
7: Alert.
6: Yes, I'm going to play a song by Raucous, and if you're looking them up, it's raw, like rawr, and then cuss, like swear words, raw cuss, which I love.
7: Yes.
6: I've just seen it spelled like the correct way of spelling Raucous, and it's like, nah, that's not how it goes. Yes. They have a great gig coming up. I think it's this Friday, 3rd of July. Seems crazy that this Friday is the 3rd of July, but they're playing with Plaster of Paris, Snake Thighs and Looney Moons at the Graveyard Bar in Coburg North. That's just a really incredible lineup. So I think I'm going to play a track from Raucous and then follow it up with one from Plaster of Paris. Big language warning on the next track, but stick around because it's a great track. This is Fuck AI from Raucous.

0: 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That was Plaster of Paris with the song Oh Wow, that one from their album Lost Familiar. You can catch them playing at the Graveyard Bar in Coburg North this Friday at 6 p.m. And before that, we had a song from Raucous. And my thinking was that it's kind of the middle of the day and kids will be in school, so it's fine to play a song with a swear word in it because the kids will be in school. But we just talked about the fact that it's school holidays. So
1: that's right.
0: Kids, if you're listening, just because you hear a swear word on the radio doesn't mean you get to say it.
1: And don't use AI.
0: Yes, that too. Shout out to Pete from the Zealots Picnic. Excellent
1: hey,
0: show.
1: Pete.
0: On 3MDR on a Saturday night. He's saying, loving the chats and tunes. You are listening to a Art Matters rogue pop-up situation.
1: Yes.
0: Michelle and Valentina. Valentina and Station Michellinger.
1: Yes. Michellinger. I like that.
0: I don't know if that quite works.
1: Yeah. We do like having different identities.
0: Yes.
1: Yeah.
0: Yes.
1: Oh, I've got something to tell you.
0: Please do.
1: At the Knox Community Arts Centre in Bayswater, they have a school holiday feature called Spike the Echidna. And Spike is the story of an echidna who is stolen from his nest by a greedy rat. And this is all, it's an interactive experience for the audience with lively original music by Mal Webb. And I've been a fan of Mal Webb ever since he was in Totally Gorgeous with a G-O-U-R-D,
0: Gius,
1: when he and his bandmates all made their instruments out of gourds and then just played with them. But he he's a real artist, a real musicologist as well, and he just has a way of enchanting the audience at any age. The first time I saw him was when I attended a beatboxing class at Port Fairy Folk Festival, I think.
0: Yep.
1: And, yeah.
0: What did you learn, Tina? Can you show us?
2: Hey!
1: How cool is that?
0: Very nice.
1: I've never forgotten it.
0: Amazing.
1: Yeah. That's blown your mind, hasn't it, Michelle?
0: A little bit. I shouldn't have underestimated you, Tina. I really shouldn't have. That's my bad. Of course you can beatbox.
1: That's the only thing I know, but, I did that once in a church during a carol concert rehearsal, and somebody suggested it might be a bit, you can't do that on the night.
0: Yeah. Why not?
1: Exactly.
0: Bring it into some caroling. I like it. Thank you. Thank you to Freddie who's just texted in. Yeah, thanks. Thanks for enjoying this crazy pop-up episode of Art Matters. I hope Sal's okay with us. She did. I mean, she was happy for us to jump on the mic.
1: She totally was. I think she stayed away on purpose just to give us our moment. Oh, and I should say that if you're interested in going to Spike the Echidna, it's tomorrow, Friday, just 11 a.m. to 11:40, and then again 2 p.m. to 2:40, and you just go to knox.vic.gov.au and you'll find all the information you need to buy your tickets, which are $20 for children and $22 for adults.
0: Nice.
1: But well worth seeing Mal Webb.
0: Yeah, nice one. Thanks, Tina. This is Art Matters. We're here until Thinking Up with Rari is coming up very shortly. I think Rari did just give us a shout out that she's running a little bit late. So
1: this is your lucky day, listeners. You get us for an extra 5 minutes.
0: We might have to get a bit philosophical.
1: Right. I'm going to go down. I'm going to go Google something else now. I'm not going to Google. I'm going to use the search engine, but not that one.
0: That's right. Thanks, Tina. We're going to jump into a track from Cable Ties now. This is Silos.

0: You're listening to 3MDR 97.1 FM. That was Beth Seymour and the Lizzies with the song Hellboy. I do love me some Beth Seymour and the Lizzies. I think that one is from the album. They released two albums in 2025. I believe that track's from the You Wouldn't Like It Inside My Head album. But both the albums that they released are incredible. The other one is called Outside You'd Love Me to Death. If you like Beth Seymour and the Lizzies, you may also be interested in La Familia, which is a bit more hardcore leaning band that Beth has started. They've got an album out called Alphabet Mafia that's also really great. Get around cool. it.
1: And I'd like to give a big shout out to Jackie Buckland and the Upway Community Group for running an excellent day of music last Saturday. We were all there, rugged up. We had food, drink, and a right rollicking time. I kept going till 8 o'clock.
0: I think you lasted longer than me.
1: It was just good, and it was lovely to run into so many 3MDR supporters there as well. But they great day of music, and ended the night with Deep Steve, and I think we've got a track by Deep Steve now.
0: We do, yes. I can't decide which one we're going to play, but this one's queued up here, so I think we're going to go with Devil 77.
1: That will do nicely.
0: All right.
1: Yes.
0: Here it is, Deep Steve. You're on 3MDR.

0: Devil 77 from Deep Steve there. You're on 3MDR, 97.1 FM. And Rogue Art Matters goes rogue, yes, with Michelle and Tina. And we've come to the end of the hour of Art Matters. We have talked a bit of art.
1: We have indeed. Oh, and I've got one little hint left. Now it's cold and we're not going out so much. It's time to get your paint boxes out, mm-hmm, once more, because in August, Burringer will be opening the entries for the Upway Archies 2026. And I did my first Upway Archie painting last year
0: ever.
1: And I'm going to do it again. I haven't decided what my style is going to be. It might be blindfold. I'm not sure yet. But it is such fun. So watch this space on Art Matters, probably, because that would be a great thing to do. Mm. Yes. Stay inside, listen to 3MDR on 3MDR.com, where you can also press the donate button before the end of today, the end of the financial year, and give us whatever you can afford, and we'll have lighting this winter.
0: Yes. Amazing. Thanks, Tina. And I do love that was your first kind of time painting a portrait.
1: Yes.
0: And it was such a great portrait of Paige.
1: Yes.
0: From Paige and Elliot from the Imaginary Friends show. So
1: there's a picture, there's a poster outside that is almost the same as my picture.
0: There is. I love also, you might be able to hear the sound of a drill in the background. We've got an artist who's here putting up some signage for our studio, so people don't get confused between Studio 1 and Studio 2.
1: Timothy Lyons.
0: Yes, yes, a.k.a. Norman Weekly, has painted some studio signs and is installing them. And I think it's a perfect time to be doing that during Art Matters. But we are encroaching onto Thinking Up with Rari. I think I did hear Rari just come bursting through the door. So we're going to say goodbye. Quick shout out to Sue from Selby, who texted in loving the Cable Ties song. Yeah, it's an awesome, they are incredible at writing just a really poetic political song. So, I'm glad you enjoyed that one. Sue, thanks to Freddie, thanks to Pete, thanks to everyone else who texted in this afternoon. Thank you so much to everyone who has donated to end of financial year donation drive. 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
1: And art really does matter.
0: It does.
1: Yes.
0: On that.
1: Bye.
0: Say goodbye.
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Welcome to today's episode of Thinking Up. I'm ready and I'll be here till 3 o'clock. And yes, this is 97.1 FM, 3MDR. And yes, we

Yes, 97.1 FM, 3MDR. You're listening to Reri and I'm here to present Thinking Up. And yes, I'm a little distracted here, playing with the chords a little bit here. Sounding a bit funny at my end, but that's okay, we'll get through this. And yes, welcome to today's episode. And yes, I've been running a bit late, so it's a bit messy here at my end. Different mess than usual, but yeah, it is. And thanks, Michelle and Tina, for covering up those few minutes. And thank you for that wonderful show. Yeah, that was amazing. Well done. And what's the plan for today? Well, I'm going to continue with what I was talking about, not in the last episode, but the one before, when I was talking about how we could have a bit more meaningful interactions with our body and how that can help to have a bit more more comfortable experience with the body, especially when there are some ailments and some pain. So yes, and before I start, please note that anything that I share today, that's not a substitute for medical or professional advice, and please continue to take whatever treatment you need and your body requires, and please don't stop taking any treatment because of anything that you hear in this show today or any of the shows that I present. And yeah, so the things that I share, as I've mentioned before as well, so these are based more on the spiritual knowledge and about how the spirit interacts with the body and how the spirit commands the body. And when we are not connected with the, when we are too much connected with the ego part and disrupt the flow of the way the spirit wants to express itself, then to grab our attention, it sometimes the spirit has to knock on the doors, and our doors are the body. So yeah, so sometimes when we hear the knock, we ignore it. Sometimes when the knock gets louder, we try to suppress it with different, we've discovered and invented different ways to do that. And then when everything else fails to grab our attention, or and we keep getting into the way of the way the spirit wants to unfold, then at times the knock or the screams, they become a bit harsh, and that's when we need to, that's an absolute last resort for the spirit to wake us up. And yeah, so we know what happens then. Either we wake up or we wake up from either we wake up while we are in the body, or we wake up in a different reality. And we are forced out of this house that we live in, the body that we so comfortably get comfortable in. So yes, 97.1 FM, 3MDR, you're listening to Reri and I'm here to present Thinking Up. And welcome.

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You're listening to Reri, and I'm here to present Thinking Up. And before I dive into the topic, I just want to make an announcement. 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And I've got the message on the screen, 9NINE. 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

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You're listening to Reri, and I'm here to present Thinking Up. And yes, as I've shared, the topic that I'm going to be talking about, again, a disclaimer, so please don't, this is not a substitute for any medical or professional advice, and please consult a healthcare professional for anything that you might need help with, and please don't discontinue taking any treatment or medication because of anything that you've heard on this show today or any of the shows that I present. And yes. All right, so just a quick recap of what I had shared in the first part of this episode, this topic. So the ailments and the diseases, or anything, anything that draws our attention towards our body in a way that's not that pleasant, that's the way our body is trying to communicate a message that we have ignored, or we have not been able to decode when it was conveyed in subtle, or something that needs more attention. And I had shared that any sort of pain that we feel in the body, we feel it as a sensation or as an experience, but in the brain, it's all electrical impulse. For the nervous system, it's all electrical impulse. And there are ways in meditation in which we can pull the sensation from the body, direct it towards the brain, and use that energy to activate remotest parts of the brain. And I'd shared briefly about how it's done. Now, before I go any further on this one, I want to say that I've not shared this before with on air or any of the platforms. I have interacted with people, of course, not as much about this topic, but so please excuse my ignorance in this, because I am not sure how much of this is just my familiarity with the content, and it's actually needs a bit more detailed explanation, and how much it is just common sense. So I would like to invite you to keep this particular topic interactive. You can stay anonymous, or you can share your name if you want to, and then point it out. Let me know that you don't want me to announce your name on air. But if you could let me know that this part is straightforward, and because because I have been interacting with these for a fair bit of time, so I'm not. So for me, if something you've been interacting with a topic for a long time, for you, for that person, it might be straightforward. But for someone who is interacting with it hasn't interacted as much, they might need a bit more detail. So I'm not sure where this sits in terms of the things that I'm going to share today. So yeah, I would appreciate if there's a bit interaction. Yes. So in this, so I'd shared a technique where it's not about using your willpower to suppress or to push something away. This works more with intention and command. This has got to do with more with intention and command. And when I say intention, I don't mean it in a philosophical sense. I mean it in a very practical sense. Like, I'll give a few examples. Say, for example, you've got a notebook in front of you sitting there. Now, you have the intention. You want to put it somewhere else. So you just pick it up and you put it somewhere else. It's not really using, it is using your energy, but there's no
power involved, like nothing, no force required. So you had the intention and you just picked it up and you moved it. But if you don't apply intention, if you don't have the intention, it will just sit there. And that will be its comfortable spot, as if it's meant to sit there, and it can sit there for eternity. But if there is an intention, then with very limited power, it's very, there's no force required, just the intention followed by an action or a direction, and it works. So same thing with this. These techniques, any of the meditative techniques, they are not... they don't really involve willpower. And I'll explain in a little bit later why they don't require willpower and where the willpower is supposed to be used and where you can do it in a more energy efficient way. Because using willpower in this is not an efficient way to apply the techniques. Willpower is much more, there are much more meaningful and better ways to use your willpower. But here, that's not what's required. It's the intention and giving the direction. If it's just that when it comes to any, when it comes to how our body, any interaction with the body, if we listen to ourselves, and that means, when I say ourselves, that means who we are, not the ego-defined self, but the real self, beyond personalities, beyond masks, and beyond social performances, expectations, conditionings, patterns. If we listen to our real, to ourselves, I'm referring to the self as the, here I'm referring to the self as the highest potential as our, as a reference point, and not the self that we usually, when we say, oh, I'm, when we usually refer to ourselves, we kind of bundle up and include all the insecurities and fears and everything, and we combine that whole package and start calling it ourselves and reinforce all the negative patterns and give our life force and strength, we put our life force and strength to reinforce all those negative or lower tendencies, and they feed on that the power that we put when we include them as a part of ourselves. So myself, so just sit with this thought for a moment. When you say myself, just the pure existence, the being, minus all the fears, all the insecurities, all the negative tendencies, everything that's not required in a system, all the things that we acquired when we came into this physical realm, that's people fed their thoughts, their judgments into our system, and we started calling that, that scarred and damaged bundle of energy as ourself. No, myself is the original pure being that I am, the untouched part of me that no one and nothing can touch. The beaming, powerful light that I am. Purity that I exist as. Myself. Just let this thought sit with you for a few moments. Let your system absorb this new identification. Myself, the unhindered potential, the untamed me,
And when I say untamed, that does not mean destructive. That means the one that is not tamed by the limited views and visions of the environments that we grew up in. Myself, the pure me. So when we connect with this part, the original self that we are, when we listen to ourselves, then our body starts to listen to us. And there is no willpower required. There is only awareness that's required. Realization of who I am. The clear distinction in our minds. We have to operate within this world based on the requirements of our environment, yes. And that's where mind absorbs and adopts. But the mind has to be introduced to this original part of ourselves as well, where it knows that who is in command here. It's like children. So when there is something, you know, some things that there are some certain aspects or certain parts where we let the children make the decision. Oh, you want a pink bed sheet or a purple bed sheet or a green bed sheet. Okay, you can choose. So you allow them. But then there are some bigger decisions where the parents, they make that decision based on a different level of understanding. So there has to be clarity in the mind that which is my domain and where it's the higher power, and the higher power is you, the being, that will make the decision, and where the mind has to follow the command or the intention. It's about gaining back the control of our inner system.

He can probably hear something in the background. So yes, there are works going on outside and there are works going on inside as well. So yes, the mind has to have that clarity where its hold or power ends and where it's the being, the soul, that makes decisions. It's their call. So, with the techniques that I'm talking about, the mind, it acts as the driver that drives and takes the energy where it needs to go. But as you know, like, you know, the train, there's a train, we've got massive train network here. So the driver drives the train and takes the train to wherever the destination is. But the driver is not the one deciding what goes where. There's a control house, control room. So the soul, the being, is the control room, and the mind is the driver. And the mind we must make the mind aware that where the commands, who is in charge. So with the meditative techniques, the soul decides and commands the mind, and the mind, like an obedient, I won't use the word servant, but the one who serves us, but it's the word servant has a different meaning to it, but the mind is at our service and follows our command and takes our life force or the energy to wherever it needs to be directed towards. Now, to make this work, there are a few prerequisites. The first most important thing is the authenticity. If our system, our inner system, is used to ignoring the interactions that we are having with the outside world, then it will not listen to any commands. It's like it will treat it as one of the so many other commands or other thoughts that come out of our system, and it just goes waste. So what does that mean? When we sit down with ourselves to set an intention, our words have to carry the power.

There's this word in Hindi, and that is sankalp. Which, it's not the accurate translation, but a poor translation, I would say. It's the thought, that's what it is. But it's not really a thought. Okay, I'll come to this one a little bit later.

We have to understand that whatever we do during the day, our body is always listening. There is nothing unofficial in the universe. Yes, we as human beings, we tend to convince ourselves that, oh, this is official, this is unofficial. And then we play around and we bypass a few rules and do whatever we, you know, we take liberties and say, oh, this is unofficial, and all that stuff we do. We don't know what we do. But from the universe's perspective, and same way the outside and same way within, we are a universe as well, the body itself. There is nothing unofficial. Every single word and every single thought, it manifests. And if we are wasting our thoughts, our intentions, our words in things that we don't really mean, or that are not of, that we would not otherwise be associating ourselves with in an official sense, then that creates a conflict within our inner system. Think about this for a moment. I'll give you a few moments. Is there anything that you're doing that's creating conflict that you won't own officially, but you do unofficially? Think about it.

97.1 FM, 3MDR. You're listening to Reri, and I'm here presenting Thinking Up. And I have just been informed by the office that we've received a donation from Shane from Northern Comms Victoria. And thank you so much for the generous donation, Shane. Thank you. We really appreciate that. Yes, Thinking Up. So I was talking about how our system is always listening to us, and every time we say something or we do something which we do it unofficially and which we can't own officially, that creates a conflict in our system. And we lose credibility in front of our own inner system. And that's where our inner department or inner that's where our whole setup learns to ignore the commands that come from the head office, and that's us. Because we are the ones who teach our system not to obey us. By interacting in ways that at times are damaging for our system, and yet we put our system through those experiences and call it unofficial, or at times we just ignore the impact that it might have.

97.1 FM, 3MDR. You're listening to Ready, and I've been presenting Thinking Up. And yes, it's all about our interaction with our outer and inner environment. And interestingly, reconciliation is possible at any stage when we wake up to this reality of how our interactions outside are also the guiding, or also guiding our interactions inside. And all it takes is if we decide, we have to take the initiative and operate with more authenticity and connection for us to be able to feel more in control of how we want our physical bodies, our body. Why I'm saying physical, because we have subtle bodies as well. So there's five sheets. I'll talk about this five sheets, five layers of the soul. So we are only familiar with the physical. That's the one we are interacting with the most. But there's mental, there are five layers. And then at the heart of it sits this, that's where the soul sits. And so I'll talk about this in the next episode. And yes, today it's been a bit distracting because I was running late and then a few different things. But yes, I'll continue with this in the next episode. And that's all from me today. And yes, keep observing your intentions and interactions outside, because they are writing the rules for your interactions within. That's all from me. Bye.

0: Hello, you are listening to 3MDR on the Feast. Today, what, oh, isn't that coming through? Jesus. Hello.
1: Hello, hello. You are listening to 3MDR on the Feast today with me, your host Maggie Alley. Just before we heard La Casa del Sol, she was unfortunately a fantastic Mexican-Canadian-American singer-songwriter, musician, who unfortunately passed away about 10 years ago from breast cancer, unfortunately. I've just discovered her recently, and she is amazing, and I'm so grateful to have stumbled upon her just very, very randomly, and did some reading and some listening and was just incredibly impressed. Thank you so much to Rari for that beautiful 2 hours of music. We've got so many exciting things for you this afternoon. I've got many new releases from some fantastic Melbourne artists, and I also have one of my favourite musicians of all time, also who happens to be from Victoria, Cash Savage, coming on to talk to me about the upcoming reissue of some stuff from Conway Savage, and also to talk about the upcoming shows to support that reissue. I have a really fantastic new artist coming up with a new single called I Cried in My Car. It's from the artist Kimberly. I've got a few things to talk about with that, with the press release here I just have. Recorded live at her sold-out debut album launch, this track, I Cried in My Car, documents the intimacy that has quickly become the central to Kimberly's solo shows. Strangers sitting shoulder to shoulder, allowing themselves to feel everything together. So this is a live recording. I will also mention that Harmony Byrne was involved in this as well, another fantastic musician from Victoria. She does backing vocals, and it's just such a beautiful, beautiful track. So please listen with all your attention, put all your attention on Kimberly's new single, I Cried in My Car. Oh man, have we all been there.

AC Saunders, Jesus wept, she is good. AC Saunders is one of my favourite Melbourne artists of all time, and especially discovering her in the past, I want to say year or so, has been just an absolute delight and treasure. And everyone should go and see AC Saunders if you have the opportunity to. I went and saw her at the Old Bar, I want to say a couple of weeks ago, for her single launch of that exact song, Telephones. You were hearing Telephones by AC Saunders just before. And it was one of the best shows I've seen in a really, really long time. She was just fantastic. Completely packed out the Old Bar, which is just fantastic to see. Yeah, much love to her. She's just incredible. And then before that, we heard Harmony Burn with I Never Played the Game, a fantastic track off her LP, her debut LP that was released. I can't remember if it's 2019 or 2020. I believe it's 2019, for goodness sake, which is nearly seven years ago. Oh my goodness, how did that happen? I saw Harmony at the Bridge Hotel in Castle, Maine last Thursday night as a part of a songwriters night for local women up there going on at the moment. I think it's organised by Hannah Blackburn, who's also an incredible artist. It was Harmony's first gig back since having her little baby girl, and it was just so wonderful to hear her voice and hear her songwriting. And she played that last song that we heard, I Never Played the Game, acoustically. I heard that acoustically, and it was just absolutely mind-blowing. She's still one of the only artists that genuinely moves me to tears without even trying, you know? She just says stuff and I'm like, oh my God, okay. She knows exactly how, she knows exactly what to say and how to say it, and that is a rare but pivotal thing, I believe, as a songwriter. And, you know, someone's very lucky to see that in a person, but you're even luckier to see that in a songwriter. And I mentioned Harmony Burn because she was also playing on the previous track we heard from Kimberly, a new release from Kimberly called I Cried in My Car, which was recorded live at her sold-out debut album launch at the Catfish in October of 2025. I was at that gig and it was just spectacular. Harmony got up and played guitar, flute, backing vocals. It was just incredible. And Kimberly is one to watch. She's been seen with also the Black Sorrows as well, played support to the Black Sorrows in her career, and has been the recipient for the Australian Songwriters a mentorship program as well in 2023. Kimberly's a real special soul, and incredible artist. And as a singer myself, I often listen to her and go, wow, I think I could really learn a lot from her and her voice. And I think a lot of people could as well. I'm going to steer away just briefly, just ever so briefly, from the Melbourne music world and go to New York for a moment or thereabouts and play some Patti Smith, because this song has just been speaking to me recently, and I think that's what we need to do some more of. We need to listen to what's speaking to us at the moment. So this is The 25th Floor by Patti Smith.

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3: 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And Friday the 26th, it's Phil Jamieson. 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
4: Oh, station sponsor. Thank you so much for those announcements. We heard 25th Floor by Patti Smith, and then we heard Desire by Anna Calvi, and then I just finished that bracket with She's My Witch by Kip Tyler. A few international tracks I've been enjoying throughout the month. My different brain has been enjoying it, where I just compile what I've just been listening to for the past month on my playlist, and then I find where I can get certain things or anyway, you're probably not very interested in how the hell I do my show. But it's very satisfying. It's a very satisfying feeling just foisting your music taste onto the general public. It's good fun. Speaking of the general public, if you want to text in and comment or do whatever, there is a text line that will show up on a screen in front of me. It's 04971 02000. So I read that again, 04971 02000. Coming up, we've got Cash Savage in the studio, well, over the phone in the studio, I guess, in an hour or so, roughly 50 minutes. So that's very, very exciting. And we're going to talk about Conway Savage and those upcoming shows for the reissue of Conway Savage's first LP. And then we have a few other things coming up. I've just really been enjoying June has been popping off for local artists, and I'm going to play one of the best releases I've heard in a really long time. Well, one of my favourite releases I've heard in a really, really long time, from a woman called Cassinda. You might have seen her play in multiple projects in and around Melbourne. She's known for her work in Heavy Amber, the Public Opinion Afro Orchestra, and recently Awelu Dreamhouse as well. But this is her first solo release. It's called This Life, and I've got more info for you about it afterwards as well. I'd really love to chat to Cassinda about it sometime too, but I've got limited time on air, which is okay, but yes. This track excites me for multiple reasons, and it's called This Life. I know it's a dreary, dreary, foggy Melbourne day out there, Melbourne nearly July day out there. So this track was recorded, I know for a fact, in the summertime in Ghana. So just imagine that you've got some sun happening somewhere around you. This is called This Life by Cassinda.

Would you look at that? Shame, shame, shame, shame on you, Shirley and Company. I bloody love that song. It's such a random little number, and I love it. I feel like it should be at every club on the weekend. That's my kind of club, that kind of music. But before that, we heard Struggle for Kasawa from Awele Dreamhouse, a Melbourne-based 10-piece band, which is insane. And then before, we heard This Life from Cassinda, a new debut release from solo artist Cassinda. And I saw Awele Dreamhouse at the Community Cup this year, and they were fantastic. I remember, it's funny, my dad goes to a lot of gigs, and he texted me. I remember going out to a different gig one night, and he texted me being like, oh my effing God, you've got to go to Awele Dreamhouse. They're spectacular. And then I was like, oh, yeah, I think I've got a friend in that band or something. You know what I mean? When you're like, oh, okay, I've got a connection there already, and like maybe I should look into that further. One of the best decisions of my life. I've really, really been enjoying them. And then we had Shame, Shame, Shame from Shirley and Company, as I said before. I think I heard that song first on a movie soundtrack called Pride. Great movie. It's about the miners' strikes in Thatcher's UK, in the 80s in the UK. And it's about a group, it's a true story about a group of queer people getting on board and helping the miners, basically, and funding the miners and putting on this huge benefit concert and getting all real fun and silly and serious all at the same time. And it's a fantastic movie, and it makes me cry. Everything makes me cry, but that movie really does make me cry. I'm going to head back to Melbourne briefly and play some Georgia Knight, an album that I've, her debut album I've just been absolutely obsessed with, and I think rightly a lot of other people have as well. It's been nominated for the Australian Music Prize recently, and very, very rightly so. I feel like I've been playing at least one track off her record Beanpole every month that I've been on the feast recently, and it's just so spectacular. What I'll find myself doing is listening to one of her tracks just on repeat, constantly. I'm just one of those people that puts something on and is like, yeah, let's go. But this week or this month, it's Mingle, and it was one of the lead singles off the record. So please enjoy Mingle from Georgia Knight.

Liam Wright with Wide and Open, his new single that was just released four days ago, on the 26th of June, and has already premiered on Double J from Henry Wagons' Tower of a Song show, which is another fantastic show you could go and listen to in your downtime. But Liam Wright is not only a gentleman, but he is a wonderful, wonderful musician, and I always look forward to seeing him play. And I'm sure if you head to his website, there will be upcoming shows to support that new single release, Wide and Open. Before that, we had Mingle by Georgia Knight. And then, yeah, we've got a pretty exciting thing happening in the next 25 minutes. We have Cash Savage coming on to chat to us about Conway Savage's, to talk about the re-release or the reissue of Conway Savage's first record, or an anthology of Conway's music, I should really say, is Too Dark to See. And I'm over the moon to be able to be hosting that for Cash coming up shortly. I would also just, if people don't know who Cash Savage is, I will tell you more later, when it's a little more pivotal, I guess. But she is an incredible, incredible Melbourne-based artist. Well, Victorian-born and a Melbourne-based artist who's been around for yonks. I believe her first record was released in 2010. Jesus wept. So like 16 years ago. And she released another, her most recent record with The Last Drinks, it was released in 2023, called So This Is Love. And I'm very, very excited to have her on the show to talk about many, many things. I have so many questions for that lady. We're going to hear from, I believe, I'm just having a little think. If people aren't familiar with Conway Savage, I'm going to play some of his stuff now. But Conway Savage was a member of, there's more to him than just this, but he was a member of the Bad Seeds for quite a long time, and he played keys and was a fantastic keyboardist and pianist. And this track is called Too Dark to See. It is the title track of the anthology that's being released very, very soon. And just feast your ears on this.

Say It Ain't So by Conway Savage. Before that, we heard Too Dark to See. And then I'm going to play some stuff from Cash Savage as well, who we'll be hearing from in the next 15 minutes or so. I am so, so excited. I've already said that like 10 times, but this is one of the highlights of my month for sure. I feel like I didn't explain Cash Savage exceptionally well just then. She's a pretty indescribable force sometimes, definitely a force of nature and a force to be reckoned with, and is just one of my favourite musicians in Melbourne, or just ever, really. But kind of think, you know, blues, rock, folk, but, you know, with country tones. It's almost, the best kind of music sometimes feels genreless. And to me, that's Cash Savage to it, in an essence of sorts. And I'm going to play just the stuff that I love and that speaks to me. And this track, I've been hurtling down the freeway to a lot recently. And it's called Do You Feel Loved? We'll be hearing from Cash Savage very soon. Stay tuned. This is 3MDR you're listening to, The Feast. If you want to text in, to say g'day and whatever. I've received some really lovely messages already. Cheers, Sharps. The text line is 0497102000. This is Do You Feel Loved by Cash Savage and The Last Drinks.

Stranger by Fern Wilson. And then before that, we heard Do You Feel Love by Cash Savage, who we'll be talking to in the next like 5 minutes, which is very, very exciting. Yeah, I just thought I'd play Fenn because, one, he's awesome, but two, it just feels like, musically at least, like sonically, he feels like this beautiful blend of influence between, you know, Cash Savage and the likes of Conway Savage. So I thought, why not put someone up and coming in that bracket, just to give listeners a taste of the influence and impact that these artists really do have with other musicians up and coming around Melbourne at the moment. And we also, on that track by Fern Wilson, Stranger, we also heard Georgia Knight's vocals in the background as well, which if you were listening before, she was I played Mingle from her latest album, Beanpole. And I hope you very much enjoyed that. I'm going to play another Cash Savage song before we get Cash on the line to have a bit of a chat with us about these upcoming Conway shows and release. And I'll be back with more soon. Hold tight. This song's called My Friend.

0: and we just had Cash Savage and the Last Drinks, My Friend, off their record that was released nearly 10 years ago now, One of Us, which I can't believe is just so, so fantastic. Alrighty, I've got Cash Savage on the line with me right now. Cash, how you going?
1: I'm good. Good, thanks for having me on.
0: Oh, beautiful. Pleasure, pleasure. Thanks for coming on and sharing the space in the studio with us over the phone. Thank you so much. Oh, fantastic. How you going?
1: Yeah, I'm good. Very good.
0: Oh, that's fantastic. That's good. Okay, so we've got the release of Conway Savage's first ever kind of anthology, named after his song Too Dark to See. For those of you who don't know who Conway Savage is, he was a member of the Bad Seeds, but there's obviously more to him than that. He had a massive solo career, and These Are the Waves, which is going to be a celebration of his music, of the late of Conway from the Bad Seeds. He was a keyboardist in that band and performed. These are performances from family, friends, colleagues and peers, featuring not only Mick Harvey, Martin P. Casey, Charlie Owen, Bruce Kane and Robert Tickner, and from Ireland, Mark Corrigan, Roisin Ward, Morrow and Shannon McCarty. And special guest singers include yourself, Cash Savage, Susie Higgy, Peter Milton Walsh, Penny Eichinger, Amanda Acevedo, and Dave Graney. Oh, that's a lineup and a half, all right. And the shows include the Camelot Lounge on the Friday, the 10th of July, the Brunswick Ballroom on the 17th of July, and Mimo Music Hall on Saturday, the 18th. How's it been going rehearsing for these shows, Cash?
1: Our rehearsals all start next week. I've been in the studio with the Last Drinks, and then I took a week off, and now I've literally just come back for the end of financial year to sum up and to get rid of all of some things, and then also to do some interviews for these shows.
0: But
1: I haven't started yet. But I mean, look at those names there. It's not like we're going to. I feel fairly confident in everyone's ability to be able to play the songs.
0: Absolutely. So,
1: I'm not worried about rehearsals the next week.
0: Oh, amazing. Okay, yeah, no, fair enough. Yeah. Speaking of the company, I guess you're going to be in, how do you feel... What am I trying to say here? How do you feel about working with people who were colleagues of Conway's?
1: I mean, I don't really think about it that way. I mean, the thing is, in the music industry, we're all colleagues.
0: Mm.
1: But it just feels very nice to be able to perform and play music with his contemporaries.
0: Yeah.
1: And, you know, there's some big names there that as a kid that I was, you know, a younger me would be a bit more starstruck by.
0: Yeah.
1: But I mean, it also just feels correct because it's a show for him. So it should be, I mean, that's what I would imagine if there was a show for me. I imagine that's exactly what the kind of thing that would happen is that it would be my contemporaries and my family and friends who would put it on and celebrate me. So, it feels correct. I guess I don't really think about it any other way than this is how it should be.
0: Beautiful. Oh, that's fantastic. For listeners who might not know but might be able to guess from your name, what's your connection with Conway Savage?
1: He's my uncle.
0: Okay, yeah.
1: Yeah. He's my uncle Conway.
0: Beautiful.
1: Which makes these interviews very strange for me because I knew him as my uncle and my relationship with him was that of a uncle and niece, and people talk about Conway and the Bad Seeds in this other, it's a very different, I've always kept it very private.
0: Okay.
1: I felt private about it and he was always private and about his family, you know, and so it's like it feels strange to now all of a sudden be out doing interviews around him.
0: Yeah, okay.
1: But it's also really nice because it's like, I mean, I've been given a reason to really look hard at his the way he put together songs and to get to know his catalogue in a way that I've listened to it and I have my favourites, but to actually think about the way that he's put a song together, I guess I hadn't really done that, and it's been really nice to dip into it like that. And so it feels fine just to talk about it because I've got this this different appreciation of his music.
0: You got this different appreciation. Yeah. Okay.
1: Yeah. Just because I've been looking at it differently, you know, and actually thinking about it rather than just listening to it.
0: Yeah. Absolutely. Okay. Yeah. That's interesting. And so, when you listen to the reissue of, yeah, Conway's album, what does that, I know you've kind of already touched on that in that question anyway, but what does that bring up for you specifically? Like any, I don't know, but I guess you've already answered that, but does it bring up anything else for you?
1: Oh, I mean, ultimately I wish that I could talk to him about his songwriting.
0: Yeah.
1: We had chats about songwriting in the past. Mm. But I was a younger musician then, and I think, you know, I think I know that the craft better than I did then, and I just wish that I could talk to him about it.
0: Absolutely. Yeah, that must be really yeah, I don't know. That's a whole other angle of grief, I suppose. For listeners who don't know, Conway Savage passed away about 10 years ago, or 8 years. Was it 2018?
1: It must have been 2018.
0: Must have been 2018. Yeah. Okay. So like nearly 10 years ago, and now is you know, it was always celebrated, but is now being celebrated even more, I suppose. Do you feel like Conway is only really now being recognised in Australia?
1: I think that there was a. I don't know. I mean, it's hard for me to say because I've always known him. But, everywhere I go, people talk about him. Mm. If people find out that he's my uncle, then they talk about him. And he's always been pretty well known and loved in Melbourne.
0: Yeah.
1: Yeah.
0: Yeah, absolutely. That's something that I only discovered recently, or like not recently, probably in the last few years, because I've been listening to your music for about 10 years, and then only in the last probably three, I was like, oh, you know, like it's a pretty unusual last name, I guess, Savage. And so when I did a bit of research a while ago, I remember discovering that, yeah, Conway was your uncle and being slightly surprised because, like you said before, you don't, it feels a bit private, you know what I mean?
1: And when he died, everybody wanted to talk about him. That was sort of when everybody realised that who he was to me. I mean, there's a lot of people who know. Like, it's not been a secret.
0: No.
1: Like, hidden, but it's, but it became a bit more, people were a bit more aware of it after he died. And when the tours that we did after that, I had to be a bit, not staunch, but people would want to talk about it. And it was quite awkward because he is a loved family member to me,
0: yeah,
1: and not this, you know, rock figure that, you know, like it's sort of everybody's got a connection to him in this through his music, and would want to talk to me about it, but it felt very jarring because it was sort of like talking about someone a different person, you know. And so because the person that they know of as Conway Savage is the person that they have in their mind about him, and that person is very much real and very much him, but it's not necessarily the connection that I had with him. So it felt very jarring to be talking about him when he first died. And plus also, it's an odd thing when someone famous like that dies, it's almost like people forget that he is the person who has a loving family behind him.
0: Mm.
1: And so it was quite jarring to just have this person I was grieving about just thrown at me by strangers, you know. So,
0: wow.
1: You know, it was like, you know, wanting to talk to me about it because they were grieving too, but it was just a bit odd. So I sort of got pretty good at being like, you know, quite deflective about that. And so yeah, again, but here we are now talking about him. But the show is, they did the show in Ireland last year.
0: Yeah.
1: And I wasn't a part of it then, but I am really happy that they're doing a show here for him, because I think that there is a following for him out there, and there's definitely a Nick Cave following, and I think that his songs are beautiful, and I think it's important to mark them the way that it is, you know, and I think an artist like Conway, it can be, because he's part of this big other thing.
0: Yeah.
1: People can forget that he also had his own thing going on. So, yeah. I'm really looking forward to the show. The songs are beautiful, and there's incredible musicians involved, so it's going to be a good show.
0: Yeah, absolutely. I was just wondering, like, as a musician and as someone who is close to him, as well, like obviously being a family member, what do you hope audiences will gain from the re-release and, yeah, from these upcoming shows?
1: I mean, ultimately just a way to access his music, because I think that previous to that, like I have all these stuff on CD. So, and you know, like I would get his CDs as he made them from him.
0: Wow.
1: And so, you know, and so I have them on CD, but I don't know if everyone has had the access to that now. And so now it's all been put together, and it's all in one. It's all there for the world to engage with. So I think the big thing for me is that it's actually accessible to everyone to be able to listen to.
0: Absolutely. Oh, that's fantastic. Will there be music sold at these shows, like merch and stuff? Will people be able to buy?
1: I am but a lowly singer. I don't know the answer to that.
0: I am but a singer.
1: I would imagine there'll be things there, but I don't know.
0: Fair enough. That's very fair. And I'm just curious as well, was Conway a big supporter of you in The Last Drinks?
1: Yeah, he was.
0: Yeah.
1: He was a big supporter.
0: Mm-hmm. And what was your earliest memory of Conway? Do you have one? Or
1: I think he'd probably be playing music in the kitchen with my mum.
0: Huge. Wow. That's gorgeous.
1: Yeah.
0: Wow.
1: Conway was in my mum's band in the 80s.
0: Oh, I didn't know that.
1: That's awesome. Conway's brother is my dad.
0: Yeah.
1: But Conway was in my mum's band in the 80s, and I remember him being in the house.
0: I didn't realise your mum was a musician. Wow.
1: Yeah.
0: Oh, yeah. That's fantastic.
1: Jane Savage. She's a musician.
0: Sorry, what was her name?
1: Jane
0: Savage?
1: That's right.
0: Fantastic. That's fantastic. Just a question for Bad Seeds listeners, I guess. What do you feel like, or if you have an opinion on it or not, I don't know. What do you feel like Conway brought to the Bad Seeds when he joined? What was the unique element that made his playing right for what they were doing at the time?
1: Well, he joined, I mean, I was a kid when he joined, so I don't know.
0: Yeah.
1: Because I never saw the Bad Seeds without him.
0: Yeah, true.
1: So I've only ever known he joined in the 90s, I'm pretty sure, or might have been 1990. So I would have been 9.
0: Okay.
1: So I can't
0: answer
1: enough.
0: That. It's a very outdated question, sorry. I don't think you're that old, Cash. My apologies.
1: Yeah, I don't know. I didn't even know who Nick Cave was when Conway joined the band.
0: When Conway joined the band, fair enough.
1: I didn't know who Nick Cave was, so, yeah, I don't know how he's changed. But, I don't know.
0: No, okay, well, fair enough. That's a slightly misguided question there, my apologies. I don't know, I was a kid. fantastic. And I'm just a bit of a bonus question, I guess. Like, if you get washed up on a desert island, this is kind of steering away from anything to do with Conway or these shows, I guess. just this is just a Cash Savage question. If you got washed up on a desert island, what records would you save from the shipwreck?
1: Probably salt and pepper, very necessary.
0: Oh, yeah.
1: Television, the first album.
0: Mm-hmm.
1: Television.
0: Mm-hmm. I've really put you on the spot, so I do apologise.
1: No, that's okay. I'm trying to think about what I listen to a lot on my turntable.
0: Yeah.
1: I don't know. But definitely those two.
0: Yeah.
1: But, yeah.
0: No, that's fair enough.
1: Yeah.
0: Okay, so we've got Salt and Pepper and we've got Television. The first record.
1: Yeah.
0: Fantastic. That's right. Any Melbourne, actually, yeah, that's a good question. Any Melbourne artists that you would be on the lookout for?
1: Yeah, I mean, probably yes, but on the top of my head. Actually, I'm just looking through my records now as we speak. I keep all my records for that are Australian contemporary in one spot.
0: Ah!
1: So I'm just in so I can click through. And I'd probably take this whole box, to be honest. But if I... I'd be very happy if I took this whole box, but what am I looking at? Maybe Lost Animal and Clam. I listen to a lot of Clam.
0: Oh, they're great.
1: I listen to a lot of Luluk, which is sort of up in the air whether you'd call them a Melbourne band, but I would.
0: Luluk?
1: Yeah.
0: Oh, my God, I saw them play support to Casey Chambers and... Oh, wait, no, was it? No, it was First Aid Kit in 2011 at the
1: right.
0: Palais Theatre.
1: Right. They're just out here. They've got another record out. I just saw them.
0: No way. Oh, wow, throwback. Yeah, okay, crazy.
1: Maybe some Michael Beach.
0: Mm-hmm.
1: Yeah, I don't know. It would be a terrible thing to have to just choose five records as the ship was sinking. But
0: oh, yeah, absolutely. Yeah.
1: Yeah.
0: Yeah, yeah, totally. Especially Melbourne artists as well. There's I've been having this conversation a lot recently. I don't know how you feel about it, but there's so many... Melbourne musicians or Victorian musicians at the moment, I guess, which is a beautiful, beautiful thing. But it can make things tricky choosing and you know, choice. It creates choices and choices and choices, I suppose. But you know what a fantastic problem to have in this great city that we live in.
1: I think it's something that we should all be really proud of.
0: Yeah,
1: it's an amazing thing. This music scene in the city, and I am. Yeah, I think we have something very special, and it's if you travel around the world and you don't see what we've got here.
0: No.
1: And it's a beautiful community too, and I love the city. I love all the bands here.
0: Yeah, I do too. Yeah, I'm really proud to call Melbourne home, and I'm sure you are as well. And yeah, so speaking of Melbourne, I would like to tell people where they can go and see the Celebrating the Music of Conway Savage, also under the title of These Are the Waves. We've got performances from Mick Harvey, if you don't know, he's from The Bad Seeds and PJ Harvey, Martin P. Casey from The Triffids and The Bad Seeds, and then we've got Mark Coro, such an Irish name, and even though I've got Irish heritage, I can't pronounce things very well. It's very embarrassing. Corcoran, Charlie Owen, Robert Tickner and Bruce Kane, as well as special guest appearances and singers from Cash Savage, Peter Milton Walsh, Susie Higgy, Penny Eichinger, Dave Graney and Amanda Acevedo. Yeah. So we've got the Camelot Lounge. Is that in Sydney?
1: Camelot Lounge in Sydney, and then Brunswick Ballroom and MIMO in Melbourne. So
0: perfect.
1: MIMO in St Kilda and Brunswick Ballroom in Brunswick.
0: Gorgeous. So we're covering both sides of the Yarra, and then we've got...
1: That's right.
0: Yeah, keep everybody happy so there's not civil war. and then, so that's the Sydney shows on the 10th of July. Any Sydney listeners out there? And then Brunswick Ballroom, 17th of July. The MIMO Music Hall in St Kilda is the 18th of July. I'll be definitely getting along to one of those. That's all very, very exciting. I really appreciate you coming on today, Cash, and chatting to me and getting through that. And entertaining my very curious questions, I suppose.
1: No problem at all. Thanks for having me on.
0: Pleasure. I hope that went all right for you, and I'm really looking forward to seeing you up there on either the 17th or 18th of July. And for those of you who don't know who Cash Savage is, which I really hope if you listen to 3MDR, you know who Cash Savage is. She is a fantastic singer-songwriter from Melbourne who plays with a band, or like fronts a band, I guess, called The Last Drinks, who are just insane and play in multiple other bands, but were started just kind of as like who could play on the night vibe, you know what I mean? Because, you know, solo artists can struggle getting musicians sometimes, or we can, you know, it can be a bit... People can, you know, drop out last minute or whatever. Anyway, I don't know why I'm talking to you about that. But they're a fantastic band, and Cash Savage is a force to be reckoned with, and she has released multiple records and worked with fantastic people and played festivals like Meredith and Golden Plains and gone overseas regularly, plays Binnick Festival in France, and is just a fantastic artist. And people should also, if they haven't already discovered Conway Savage from The Bad Seeds, they should be discovering Conway Savage now. And going along to those shows, and, you know, as we spoke about just before, Cash, people, you know, discovering, if they haven't, before, discovering Conway Savage for the first time through these, through this reissue called Too Dark to See. And, yeah, I really hope that people get a lot out of these shows. I'm sure they will. So again, thank you so much for your time, and I'll talk to you later.
1: Excellent. Gorgeous. Thanks for having me on.
0: Pleasure. I'm just going to play Good Citizens. We're going to go out with Good Citizens, and I'm going to hear some more Conway Savage. But yeah, take care out there, and talk to you soon.
1: Cheers.
0: Cheers, Cash. Bye.
1: Bye.

Good Citizens by Cash Savage and The Last Drinks. That's going to be nearly it for the feast today on 3MDR. Thank you all for tuning in. Thank you to all of you who listened in for the entire time, if not just the last hour. Thank you so much to Cash Savage for joining me this program to talk about the upcoming Conway Savage shows, the upcoming Conway Savage reissue shows, I should really say, with a big long lineup of people, including Martin P. Casey, Dave Graney, and Mick Harvey, and then, of course, Cash Savage as well. I'm going to leave you with Pussy's Bow by Conway Savage, and up next we have The Music Garden. And that's going to be it from me for another month. My name's been Maggie Alley on The Feast on 3MDR. And this is Pussy's Bow. Take care out there. Be good to your fellow human. Goodbye.

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1: Tell me, pretty mama, where'd you stay last night? Your shoes ain't buttoned and you don't smell right. Where did you stay last night?
2: Search me, baby.
1: Where did you stay last night?
2: I wouldn't know.
1: What I want to know, where did you stay last night? Now you're all drawed up, you look half drunk. Hair ain't combed and you smell like a skunk. Now where'd you stay last night?
2: That's a question, Papa.
1: Where did you stay last night?
2: Who wants to know?

0: My gal come home with a cross tie on her back. Now where'd you stay last night?
1: That's me.
0: Where did you stay last night?
1: I would know.
0: What I want to know, where did you stay last night? Oh, do it now. Say, woman.
1: What is it, baby?
0: Where'd you stay last night?
1: That's me. What I know about it.
0: You must have stayed in the garage from the way you look.

0: stay last night?
1: I wouldn't know.
0: Where did you stay last night?
1: I don't know.
0: What I want to know, where did you stay last night? Now you go out in the evening, stay out all night long.
1: I come back in the morning, you can't miss what's gone.
0: But where'd you stay last night?
1: Bless me, baby.
0: Where did you stay last night?
1: I don't know.
0: What I want to know, where did you stay last night?
2: Hello, Biff.
3: Afternoon, Grinny Biff.
2: There we go. Turn someone up, turn someone down. Welcome, one and all, to Music Garden on this, I'd say, pretty fine Tuesday, mate.
3: It's not too bad. The heater's not on here yet, so
2: no,
3: not that bad.
2: No, that's right. It's been reasonably pleasant. Not too wet in there, a part of the woods, anyway. Hope you're all doing well out there. I also hope you enjoyed the last couple of hours of the feast with Maggie.
3: And we did, Grinny Biff.
2: Yes, that's right.
3: We're sitting in the car and we're educating all things Conway Savage.
2: That's right. And do you think I remember when that concert was?
3: No. If you want to hear that interview,
2: you can listen back. That's right. Well done, Biff. Go on.
3: 3MDR.com and find the feast for the 30th of the 6th. And listen back to Maggie's interview with Cash Savage, who turns out to be the niece of Conway. So, Cash Savage is no stranger to MDR listeners, I would think, generally, by and large.
2: You would almost hope not. It's only been about, I don't know, 15 years that a lot of us have been playing Cash.
3: I must admit, I was thinking, when did I go and see her? I won tickets, can you be?
2: That's on, right, you mentioned.
3: B's Songs from Under the Floorboards when he was on Tuesday mornings.
2: And that would have been back at the shoebox, yeah?
3: Yes, indeed.
2: Yes.
3: Yep. And, we went
2: That'll give you a timeline.
3: Cash Savage in the Last Rings at the Sookie Lounge. I think if it was called that then, more about Rubies even by then, I don't know. But it does seem a lifetime ago. But I still remember that. It's one of those gigs you remember. You have images and sounds in your head that...
2: Yeah, you did say great live performance.
3: It was a memorable one.
2: Mm.
3: Interviewed.
2: Where did we start? Where did we start?
3: Can you remember?
2: Yeah, I do. Fiona Boys, Mookie Brill and Rich Del Grosso off the Live at Bluesville album, 2008. Keep your nose out of my business. Very wise idea or motto.
3: And then?
2: After that, a birthday boy, if you want to go on.
3: Well, I was going to say a week ago, Interviewed. No, sorry.
2: A week
3: July,
2: ago.
3: Tomorrow. Maybe January the 23rd. July the 1st. Tomorrow.
2: Yes, tomorrow that'll be, I do believe.
3: We will be talking about the birthday of Thomas A. Dorsey, born in 1899. I was surprised, actually, how long, well, not how long he lived, but how far through his life he was still performing music.
2: Yeah, I did look at it, but it was a good 60-odd years, yeah?
3: Yeah, more.
2: Yeah, maybe 70.
3: Well, his musical career would have, yes, lasted that.
2: Yes, no, he lived longer. But we'll tell you about him a bit more once we settle in a bit.
3: Thomas Dorsey in that instance there with some Where Did You Stay Last Night. Ironically, Grinny Biff wrote, what is it, work out? 3,000 songs and 1,000 gospel. Or was it 2,000 gospel?
2: Yeah, no, I think it was one third were gospel tunes.
3: But he's sort of regarded as the father of gospel.
2: Yes, and yet 3,000 pen songs, I did, you know, the number of people that have copied or, you know, he wrote them for other people, blah, blah, blah. So it's an amazing just career in that little bit.
3: Well, he certainly appears to be among the first people to copyright and publish.
2: And then fight for the copyright. Yes, anyway.
3: And he wrote most of the music he was trying to copyright, so unlike, say, W.C. Handy, perhaps, who was using other people's music.
2: Yeah, well.
3: But, yes, the father of gospel, but he actually indulged in some interesting sidelines throughout his career to fund the gospel. He finally got there. But, yes, it's fascinating to listen to some of the Hogan Boys stuff and what you do with Tampa Red.
2: Yes, and if anyone's got more information,

0: as to the female voice in that. And we're not, you know, I don't think we'll get to the other one with the females.
1: Well, I can find one with the.
0: No, it's more that who that was. Well, was it Moselle Anderson or Alderson, I should say?
1: Yeah,
0: I or was it someone else?
1: Yeah, the voice was quite nice.
0: You reckon it's too nice for Moselle? Okay,
1: I could be wrong.
0: That's all right. That's why I'm throwing it out there, Biff. Never know who might know that. And you would think I would have some Thomas A. Dorsey for the gospel.
1: Yeah.
0: So I thought I'd just throw another one in. This is Grouse, Early Georgia Tom.

0: Get a mixture of black, white, spiritual, and sinner all jammed together. Right. It's like you boil tea to make it hot.
1: Yeah.
0: Put ice in it to cool it down. Put sugar in it to make it sweet. And put that lemon in there to sour that mother. So, I mean, what have you done? You got rockabilly music. That's what it is.
2: Right now, one of the greatest songwriters in American music, greatest musicians in American music, Willie Dixon.

that the little girls need. Yeah, not only do am I built for comfort, but I tell you something else. I'm ready.

0: Where do we start, Biff?
1: We started with a birthday boy guinea beard on the 1st of July 1899. Thomas Dorsey was selling that stuff.
0: Oh, that's right. Off the album Georgia Tom, Me and Tom.
1: Another one of his secular marvels. And then we had another birthday boy guinea beard 16 years later on the same day, July 1st, 1915, Willie Dixon.
0: 1915? Hard to imagine he was so prevalent for so long, being born so late in that regard, you know, in terms of the early blues stuff, yeah.
1: Another bloke who wrote roughly 3,000 songs.
0: Oh, yeah. Yeah, did he? Did he not?
1: So we were marvelling last week at Big Bill Brinsey's 300.
0: Yeah. yes. Yes, Willie Dixon. I mean, what can we say about Willie? I mean, I did write a few things down and can't remember most of them. But
1: well, it looks like he was in the church singing at very early age. So like Thomas Dorsey also, his father was a minister, and he had musical influences. I think his uncle could play music. His family had an organ, apparently. One of the very few families that could afford an organ.
0: Yes.
1: And that's how he taught himself to play piano. But, Willie was singing early in church, but, learned the blues as a teenager.
0: You're saying early. He started at four. That's early.
1: he stood out guinea beard. He was 6'6" and 250 pounds. 4 years old.
0: Yeah,
1: hard to believe.
0: 4 years old, yes, no. By the time he was a healthy young lad, though, he was that, exactly.
1: He was that, and he was a boxer. He won some golden gloves in the state championship.
0: Yeah. Became a professional boxer for a few years.
1: But where he was really a big heavyweight guinea beard, probably chess records through the 40s, 50s.
0: Yeah, particularly the 50s and the 60s, yes, that's right.
1: Did it all. Talent scout, producer, session musician, songwriter.
0: Yes, and, staff songwriter, I think.
1: Get the morning teas.
0: Well, it does sound like it. Probably would. It sounds like he might be the only two working there at that point. But obviously, working alongside Odie Payne was another one that, he was the session bass player. And, of course, Odie Payne was drums. So those two hung around together a lot in chess.
1: I'm sure the chess brothers looked after him very, very nicely.
0: Yes. Apparently, it was quite a strained relationship over the years, but one would imagine that'd be the case. Anyway, well worth looking up for yourself, and if you're into that sort of thing, we won't bore you too much more.
1: I was a bit disappointed we didn't hear "I'm Ready." That was
0: your winding
1: track. So the first one we heard from Willie Dixon was "Built for Comfort."
0: Yes.
1: And then he was just about to do "I'm Ready," and we decided we'll play "But Sure Is Fun."
0: Ah, see, but I didn't write down before, you know. Yeah, but no, it's on the same album, though. I can go back. Plug the other hard drive in.
1: No, it was just a bit of an example of the variation that he was capable of.
0: That's, and I will play one more later, but not of him singing, though. It was part of, he was, because it was session muso, and a pen-writing dude, so many people wrote and sang his songs. And some of the famous ones, I mean, I think the list is just quite impressive. As is the, quickly with the Thomas A. Dorsey, if you can flick that page, I don't know if you've got it in front of you, but...
1: test my memory, go on.
0: Yeah, it's... he started a National Congress, essentially a training ground for gospel singers all over America. And, the first batch of singers, and just some of the first batch of the singers, you're talking Reverend James Cleveland, Mahalia Jackson, two of the Martin singers, Roberta and Sally.
1: Yep.
0: And you go, they've all gone on to have massive, massive careers. Yes, hats off to Thomas as well, I reckon. Two big names in the music industry today. Anyway, running out of time. Music.
1: Ooh, whoa.
0: Loud music. Oh. Didn't mean that. Jim Conway does it to you, though.

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0: number.
1: Oh, yeah.
0: John. Saw a number.
1: Oh, yeah.
0: Yes, he did. I remember long time ago.
1: Oh, yeah.
0: When I was sick, couldn't get away.
1: Oh, yeah.

you to set your house in order, because I'm coming back after a while.

0: such a generous God, coming back to blow up the sun. Blow out the sun.
1: God's going to blow out the sun. Eldon Ward.
0: And the Gospel 4. Pardon me. Before that biff.
1: And before that goony beard, the Reverend Robert Ballinger.
0: Ah, yes.
1: And yeah. With none other than our birthday boy.
0: Yeah, that's right.
1: Willie Dixon.
0: And Odie Payne. I can't separate the two when you listen to that sort of, yeah.
1: Our John saw the number.
0: Yes.
1: With Robert Ballinger. Before that goony beard, the Happy Land Singers.
0: Yes. Who might have formed another band after that. The Blind Boys of Alabama.
1: So they could see when they were in the Happy Land Singers, I'm assuming?
0: Oh, well, maybe one could. Who knows, Biff?
1: Swinging on the Golden Gate.
0: Yes. I'm not sure if Clarence was in that, who actually started the Happy Land Singers, but I think it was Clarence, but Clarence, I could be wrong.
1: Clarence Fountain?
0: Yeah.
1: Yeah, right.
0: Sorry. Thank you, Biff.
1: That's all right.
0: I'm just talking about Clarence. Could be anyone.
1: Charlie Parr.
0: Oh, yes. Yes. Yeah, wonderful Charlie. Almost an adopted Australian in my head. Off the album Bunswallow. Going back a fair way now. Jesus is a Hobo.
1: And an honourable mention to Jim Conway and Big Wheel before the little break there, Catfish Blues.
0: A great little compilation album thing. We don't know really what it is that you gave me a long time ago.
1: Nice to hear from Craig on the text line.
0: Yeah, it's been mentioned.
1: Of course, if you want to be like Craig, 04971 02000, send us a message, let us know what you're doing. I hope you're keeping warm somewhere. Yes. Tucked up in a shed or a lounge room with a fire.
0: Sounds very pleasant, Biff.
1: Appropriate beverage.
0: What
1: have
0: you choosing?
1: I had no idea what to wear today. The Imaginary Friends show.
0: Yeah.
1: It left me hanging.
0: Yes, I do believe there's a line in there that says, go and peck out the window. But, yeah, it's not too cold today. I'd say reasonably pleasant in the, apart from, you know.
1: Well, I was out in my shed today, Guinea Beard, and hats off to Tina, the volunteer.
0: Volunteer, yes.
1: For covering for...
0: For Sal, yeah, for...
1: Art Matters.
0: Yes.
1: Very entertaining hour of radio.
0: I was reading back through the text line, Biff, and a number of people were in the same boat as you. Oh, I did catch a little bit of it.
1: Sal might be spewing.
0: No, she texted. She was the first one going, well done, whoever. Yeah, but...
1: No, that was very good.
0: Anyway... Running out of time to squeeze the last little gospel section in.
1: So are we going to hear from our other birthday boy, the father of gospel music, potentially?
0: No, maybe next week.
1: Thomas A. Dorsey.
0: Well, we've got Georgia Tom in a couple of tracks. And to be honest...
1: We'll stick with the secular Tom cooking, shall we?
0: To be honest, Bish, I finally found some on the computer... Because I don't have a lot of actual Thomas A. Dorsey doing gospel. Is it? We've got an album, Precious Lord, the early recordings of Thomas A. Dorsey,
1: right?
0: But done by everybody else. And I, the computer had a few meltdowns today, so had to turn it on and off a few times. Well, I had to look at some hard drives, I think. but yes, finally found. Well, that track, the first one he penned when he's. And a very close friend of his died, and he had finally turned into the religious music.
1: Well, there is a bit of a...
0: I have a copy of that.
1: And I've heard the story before, but he was actually being prayed to in church, and the minister leaned over him and pulled a live serpent from his throat.
0: Yes, he'd been depressed, apparently, seriously depressed, almost suicidal for 2 years.
1: Man, I've never had no shit like that.
0: And then went to church, and all of a sudden he's cured instantly. And life certain pulled from, and then he turned just, I'm going religious, I'm going gospel.
1: That was the turning point, was it?
0: It was, yes. Yeah. But again, believe what you read or not. or listen to. It's, with this stuff, there's plenty of stories. Some of which are correct and some of which are bloody hard to prove.
1: Yeah.
0: Anyway, music, Biff. And I don't know what I've chosen, so I'm going to play it anyway. Oh, you're going to like this one.
1: Ooh, sounds good already.
0: William Elliott.

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3: And we're back in the room.
4: We are. Don't think we've left, but you know.
3: Nice to hear from Dr. Watson on the ad. I'm not sure if she was actually on last night. Can you be?
4: Yes, I was a late partaker. The phone was busy last evening. And I did listen in and didn't think she was... No, that couldn't be, Doctor. It couldn't be. Not at 7.30 and there was no bird. No nothing.
3: One of those other community service announcements, can you be related to the... potential for people to, or the option for people to make a donation to 3MDR for the end of the financial year. Sneak in there.
4: They've got a few hours left.
3: Yes, that's why I brought it up. But it is the 30th, the last day of the month, or the last day of the financial year. But if you have a few bucks to spare and you'd like to make a tax deductible donation to 3MDR, please.
4: We would appreciate the money.
3: Well, I've got it written down here somewhere.
4: Oh, good on you.
3: Go to 3mdr.com/donate before midnight tonight. I think we're very close to the target of...
4: the very minimalistic
3: dollars. I think was the thing. We're close. They'd say, well, on behalf of everyone here in MDR, thank you to all those people...
4: absolutely.
3: ...who have actually done that, exactly that. 3mdr.com/donate.
4: Well done. And, I know PG Boy brought his piggy bank up. It's like, yeah, you can do whatever.
3: Mm-hmm.
4: Bring your coins up, throw them in the bank.
3: But no, it's all for the good cause.
4: Very good cause. Well, you know, we think it's a good cause. Keep us rambling on air for a little bit longer.
3: No, there's a lot of more interesting and...
4: there was a list of stuff.
3: Pardon
4: me.
3: Well, we'll go into that.
4: I'll read that a bit later.
3: I'll read that out a little bit later. Why don't I play some a bit of jazz to get us in the mood, Greeny Beard? Or should we talk about...
4: We need to go over things.
3: Well, let's talk about Elder Roma Wilson.
4: Why not?
3: And Sons, probably.
4: Yes, it was definitely Sons, how many there are off the album This Train. Better Get Ready.
3: Song with multiple harmonicas for those who have an interest with that. The Edwin Hawkins Singers... Greeny Beard?
4: Yes, again, self-titled track off their album, Oh Happy Day.
3: Featuring Dorothy
4: Morrison, yes.
3: 19 years old, apparently, Greeny Beard.
4: Singing at that point.
3: Yeah.
4: Yeah. It's, was a good year, 1969, 1970, I mean, it got better by 72.
3: And our Dance Around the Kitchen tune tonight, Greeny Beard, From the Cell Door to the Gallows.
4: Yes, off the album Hymns for the Hopeless, William Elliot Whitmore.

0: Cornish shall be in not too far away, 50-odd minutes.
1: Well, she got quite a little jazz guinea beard and get us in the mood for that community service announcement.
0: You gave your life. You haven't played anything yet. Come on. I didn't mean to say that.
1: Ox one, guinea. Ox one.
0: Ox one. Yeah, you're on.
1: Here it comes.
0: What have we got? What have we got?
1: That's more.
0: Oh.
2: Somebody stole my gal. Somebody stole my time. Some cat came in here and took away all mercy.

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No, I can't take it. Yeah, shall I go and find her now? Quick, watching the needle. She's up to Maggie Jones. We're going up there and get her. Oh, man, I'll be up there. I don't want to get hurt. No.

0: Sherlock, bring her right back on roller skates, will you? Bring her.
1: Okay, now if you ever hear
2: and you hold the baby and you jump him up like that, I get that from mommy.

0: Congratulations.
1: Oh, my goodness. Larkin Poe and the new Deco Ensemble. Pardon moi. Off the album Paint the Roses, with a track called Sometimes, and as Biff and I sit here scratching our heads going, who sang that the first time? I know maybe did a version, but he copied it from...
2: Bessie Jones?
1: Yeah, you think so. I reckon you might be right. You usually are.
2: Corey Harris and Henry Butler. Let a man kick you once.
1: If you let a man kick you once.
2: If you. Oh, okay.
1: Yeah. It's, I think it's the whole idea is don't let him kick you once. off the album.
2: Wise words.
1: Corey Harris and Henry Butler off the album Voodoo Men's. Yes. With a little In the Kitchen with Mama, 21 Second, laughing with Corey Harris's mama.
2: Before that, interviewed from probably around about 1935, I would say. A bit of Fats Waller, Somebody Stole My Gal.
1: Oh, yeah, lovely track. Lovely track.
2: So if jazz is what tickles your fancy.
1: That's what we were doing. I knew we had some plan. On the 4th of July, which would be Saturday, this Saturday.
2: Coming up.
1: That's the one. At the Capitol Theatre Orchestra. Oh, the Capitol Theatre Orchestra returns to the Brunswick Ballroom. There you go. The Brunswick Ballroom. Have you been there?
2: I think it's the Spotted Mallard, is it?
1: Is it the same one?
2: Is it the same one?
1: I don't know. I haven't been down that way for
2: it'll
1: a while.
2: It'll be along that bit of Brunswick Road.
1: Yes, but you know, I'm sure if you look up the Brunswick Ballroom, you'd be able to find it. It's a quite well-known place.
2: So what's going on there?
1: So we've got Melbourne's finest vintage band, vintage jazz orchestra, I should say, the Capitol Theatre Orchestra, invites you to Brunswick Ballroom to experience an afternoon of celebrating the birthday of Louis Armstrong. Now, when's his birthday? I didn't look up to when his birthday, but anyway, it doesn't matter.
2: Saturday, Saturday afternoon.
1: It's Saturday afternoon, might be very soon. Anyway, it does look like tickets are $25, available at the website or at the door. Prizes for the 1920s best dressed. Silly Bird might want to get onto that. He's not a bad 20s dresser. So, yeah, Saturday the 4th.
2: What time can you be?
1: 2 p.m.
2: Oh, very...
1: there you go.
2: Very friendly.
1: Time, yes. Yes. Anyway, sounds like a good event.
2: Sounds good.
1: Yes. Anyway, where to next? Another birthday boy. James Cotton.

0: summer.
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0: How do you want to be in?
1: I can do it.
0: Okay, what's another way?
1: I always think of take it out of the lawn. Let me try your way.
0: Okay, well, how do you do it? I don't know. It's just...
1: I kind of like your way better. Just sing it once more.
0: Let's see how's the last line go so I can lead into it.

0: that look. That look I just got.
1: That ain't no Hank Williams song.
2: Let's just give him a second, Biff.
0: Come on, a second.
1: Oh, it'd be my great pleasure to talk, over.
0: Well, I thought about a talk over track, and, you know, we always give really good tracks to talk over. You go, well, I won't lie, I did like the second half of this song.
1: But, it's not that bad.
0: I just like to see you react that way. Oh, my goodness.
1: Let's quickly go over what we heard from the start there, Grinny Beard. Another birthday boy, this time, July 1st, 1935.
0: Yes.
1: So 20 years after Willie Dixon, to the day James Cotton was born. How weird that they both finish up having something in common.
0: Which was?
1: Played with Muddy Waters.
0: Well, Muddy Waters, and they both didn't play with Howlin' Wolf. Okay, yep.
1: But yes, James Cotton, Flip Flop Fly. I'm not sure where you got that Grinny Beard, but
0: Live and on the Move, with the James Cotton Blues Band, of course.
1: Oh, certainly both. Followed by Janis Joplin and Yorma Corcoran from the Typewriter Tapes.
0: Yes, nobody knows you when you're down and out, and
1: a rehearsal for a gig they were going to do, apparently, back in the...
0: Is that what the typewriter sessions were about?
1: They were at Yorma's house, and they recorded there.
0: 1964, I didn't write the date down, but yes.
1: They had a gig coming up at a coffee bar in San Francisco, and that was the rehearsal. So, yeah, it was Yorma's wife at the time in the background typing.
0: On the typewriter? Yeah, right.
1: I had no idea how famous that letter home, I think it was, would be. Following that, Mojo Juju. From what album did you hear?
0: The Mojo Juju album, as in the self-titled Mojo Juju, right. 2012.
1: Wow.
0: Before she changed her name and did other things that I don't really dig that much.
1: Brother, Where Have You Been?
0: Yes, great album. That is a 100% cracker album, that one, though.
1: And then we have one from Dan Dimmins, Stirring the Pot, of about the same year, I guess. Maybe a bit older, maybe 2010 or something. But have you heard the title track?
0: Yes, I remember going... It is a title track. I do remember... Well, I remember I picked it up, actually, in a rooftop building in Ormond.
1: Yeah.
0: I had planned to see Jules Bolton playing, and Dan Dimmins was. So I stayed and... It was a very enjoyable afternoon.
1: Grinny Beard, we'd like to thank, once again, those people who took part in the donation drive in the last week or two for the end of financial year.
0: Mm-hmm.
1: But we also would like to thank the people who have subscribed nearly 12 months ago now, or 9 months ago. But these people didn't get the benefit of the tax exempt... thing? Okay.
0: Drifting off. Keep going. No, I'm not drifting. I'm listening.
1: I'd be shutting my eyes and squinting like that too.
0: Oh, I love this bit. Biff, I love this bit. This is cool.
1: We'd like to say good evening and hello to Katie.
0: Yes, hello, Katie.
1: Barry, yes,
0: Katie will be happy that James came over the other day, the Sealy Bird, and flipped the month over, because I hadn't done it for last month.
1: I'm using mine. Sean and Beric. Max Inverania, North Dandy Gospel Choir, Ronnie Schmoney, and our good friend Vinny, one of them.
0: Yes.
1: Brown being the other one. Tuned into Waxwood today.
0: I caught the second last half.
1: Jimmy Oliver there, and a couple other bits and pieces. 11 to 1 Tuesdays, of course, you'll find Waxwood.
0: Absolutely. Half the stuff up the top, you won't know what's coming, but my goodness, does that man know some music?
1: Good evening to Spanger and Cockatoo, Carol and Badgers Creek.
0: Now, I do know Spanner's all
1: keeping
0: right.
1: Warm. Craig and Nary, thanks for the texts. Dave in Altona, Dr. Watson, Grinny Beard, like we say, catch her 7 to 8 Mondays, weather permitting, in these winter evenings.
0: Oh, no, that's right.
1: This one. Journeying Upway, Pete and Kiwi, Tex and Rosedale, Hippie and Clematis are just four of the best friends for life here at 3MDR.
0: On the Music Garden, that's right. And
1: and more.
0: And more, well, that's right, of course.
1: In fact, I reckon probably more than half of the people I've just read out would subscribe to more than one program.
0: Ah, that's the type of people they are, Biff. It's okay. Special ones.
1: I was just looking around to see where that noise is coming from. I just realised it's, yeah, what it is.
0: You're going to hate the next 2 minutes then.
1: Because it's still day. Okay.
0: All right, we can work on this.
1: Just keep on juggling. It'll be good.
0: No, this is ramble tambling.

0: start apologising at this. We're apologising.
1: You
0: have to
1: turn, talk over that one. Backsliders. Yeah. It's Chris Wilson there. Smokestack Lightning. Junior Beard, we've heard a bit of Milk and Blues. We've heard Days and Days. And we've heard Mississippi Shakedown, an Australian band off AMRAP in one ear and out the other.
2: Yes.
1: We'd like to thank Craig Gisella.
2: Yes, better quiet on the text line. That's cool.
1: Corny's in the house. He's ready to go.
2: Absolutely.
1: He's got a nice warm suit.
2: He does.
1: And we're out of time, Buttocks.
2: That's the one. Cheers, Biff. Always a pleasure coming in here.
1: Don't forget, if you want to go to the Louis Armstrong thing.
2: Yes, July 4, 2 o'clock.
1: Yep. Sounds good.
2: Book a ticket. We're out of here. You've got 15 seconds and we might play this game.
1: Thanks to Peter Miles for giving us a shout out on Sunday. Very cool.
2: Vroom, vroom, vroom. Here comes Jim now. There you go, Corny.

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0: This is 3MDR 97.1 FM, your community station. Vlado and I welcome you to the Croatian program. This evening's program, once again, is pre-recorded, put together at home in our virtual studio. So, unfortunately, you will not be able to phone us in the studio with your cheerios and requests. You can phone us during the week if you would like to send a cheerio. More about that a bit later. Hopefully we will be back live in the studio very soon. And as every week, we have prepared a variety program for you with something of interest for everyone. So stay with us and enjoy. Now it's over to our main host. Dobro večer, Vlado.
1: Dobro večer, Suzi. 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
1: 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As you would have realized, this evening's program wasn't live to air. 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

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She called the moon, the spoon, the plate. The whole entire earth thought it was Smoko. And no one could not hear her, but

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0: Well, howdy, everybody. You're back here on the all the hours of the day, and that's Dead Parrots, number one radio show by that name. We had some stiff competition from the some of the hours of the night, but we came out on top. I'm your host, same as every episode. My name is Big T, and I'm here with America's beloved country music sweetheart, Clemens John Ringo.
1: Yee-hoo! Howdy.
0: Howdy, Clemens.
1: Howdy, Big T.
0: Good to see you around this time of year. For those listening at home, you probably have looked outside the window and realized it's Christmas time. And we're here down at the Dead Parrot Christmas Float Parade, where we're celebrating all things festive.
1: Yeah. Well, as you know, it's been a very busy time for me, playing a lot of gigs, and I'm just stoked I could be here and to celebrate Christmas with y'all.
0: I didn't know that at all, actually. I hadn't realized that you were touring again. Is this some kind of new angle where you're trying to make sure that that not too many people know? Because I know you're a secretive man.
1: Well, you know, it's important to keep your personal and your public life personas separate from one another. That's and true. Sometimes when you play too many gigs, life can really drain down on you.
0: That's true, and I can see that you're paraphrasing there because one of your last singles that we did play on the All the Hours of the Day show. Was a new song called Draining Down the Life. And I think it'd be remiss of us if we didn't play a little bit of that song.
1: Well, of course.

0: in the snow.
1: Classic Clemens, Jones, and Ringo. That's, you're taking it back. I like that.
0: I wanted to paint something a little more festive this time around. And, you know, I do like to sing festively when I feel jolly.
1: And what's more festive than talking about life draining down a hole? And
0: it's a metaphor, of course.
1: Speaking of life draining down a hole, we've got one of the first floats coming around the corner right now. This is Jim Bob's Plumbing. And they're the finest purveyors of plumbing requirements in Dead Parrot. They've got their floats coming along with pictures of old plumbing paraphernalia hung up on their float, and it's very impressive to see. Jim Bob, do you mind coming over and saying howdy?
0: How the bloody heck are ya?
1: Jim Bob's one of our expats. He's a patriot. He's from a little country town by the name of Australia.
0: Do you need some plumbing goods?
1: No, we don't. We just wanted to say, first of all, a big Merry Christmas to you, Jim Bob, and ask how you came by this amazing idea for your float.
0: Yes, truth, mate. Yeah, it's been pretty good here. So, I'm just glad that you guys, if you need some plumbing stuff, yeah, come and see me.
1: Yeah. Yep, okay.
0: No yeah, see worries. You, boys. Yeah, see ya.
1: Okay, yep. Yeah. So, one of our more louder residents here, obviously, Jim Bob there. But to be fair, you do have to shout in this town. Otherwise, how are you going to get heard in the first place?
0: Yeah. Well, that reminds me of a song that I wrote.
1: Would you care to show us that song?
0: Yeah, of course.

0: Is that one of your greatest hits?
1: Well, as you know, from the last Greatest Hits album, it actually couldn't be featured on that track because it wasn't written yet. But if I could go back in time and re-record, it would be on the Greatest Hits, but it might be on the greatest of the great hits.
0: That's funny.
1: Album.
0: It's funny you mentioned going back in time to rectify that mistake there. We do have the next float rolling on by right now, and it's one of the most beloved stores here in Dead Parrot, although it's become less well attended ever since the invention of the mobile phone. That's Harry's Clock Business. You might be able to hear the tick-tocking coming down as their float comes on by. Harry looks a bit busy at the moment, but his lovely wife, Jez Nkanana, I believe she's European.
1: That's a difficult name.
0: Jez Nkanana, maybe we might be able to pull her aside for a quick word to you, the listeners. Jez Nkanana, would you care to come over and wish our listeners a Merry Christmas?
2: Why, of course. It's a wonderful time of year, and I hope everyone out there is being safe and festive and try not to hit any reindeers when you drive home.
0: That's true. You do got to watch out for them reindeers. And how's the, you've got the float here this year. You've got a few beautiful big clocks above your float there, and you've got a little drummer boy there playing out of time. Is that a little joke about how the clock business isn't going so well? Or?
2: Well, I don't really run the clock business. That's my husband does all of that stuff.
0: Well, that's very 1950s of you.
2: You should buy a clock, though.
0: Yes, well, I am lucky enough to have a mobile phone, so I have no need of a clock.
2: Are you sure?
0: No, but anyway, Merry Christmas to you and to your family, and I hope you figure out what the next stage in life's going to be.
2: I hope your Christmas is good.
0: Thank you very much. Now, for listeners at home, you'll remember that we recently played a Christmas album by a fellow by the name of Grim Faulkner. And we've just recently had that Christmas album, A Very Grim Christmas. Terrible name for a Christmas CD, but we've been playing a little bit of it in the studio. And I was actually wondering why Clements is here, whether or not he's heard any of this intriguing, obscene music by Grim Faulkner.
1: Well, of course, I'm not sure if it's going to really land with the listeners, but, I mean, this young chap, he sounds like he's trying out some new avenues, so all the best to him.
0: Whatever he's doing, it's not really working, and we did have a listen to a track earlier off this album called Swing, Swing, Swingin', and maybe we can play a little bit of that song for the listeners at home.

0: croaking like a you get the idea. It's that kind of boring, kind of droney singing. Not very popular here in Dead Parrot, but maybe a bit of an audience over in
1: maybe he's new from. To the music thing.
0: No doubt there. And maybe one day he might be a big fan of yours, actually, Clementstown Ringo. And if you had any wise words of encouragement to a burgeoning country musician star like Grim Faulkner, what would those words be, and in which order would they be in?
1: So, number one, I think most important is to keep grounded and always keep a level head, like your old friend Clements.
0: That's true. And another tidbit of advice.
1: And number two is really make sure you listen to the first rule to keep a level head.
0: Okay, so number one, always keep a level head. And number two, remember to keep a level head about keeping a level head.
1: That, I think you got it.
0: I dread to ask, but what's your third point there?
1: My third point is always make sure your songs are interesting.
0: Okay, is that advice that you partake in yourself?
1: I try my best with songwriting to tell it as I see it.
0: Well, as the good Lord Bible says, music is subjective. And not you shouldn't be subjected to it all. Amen. Now,
1: amen.
0: We're getting a bit chilly here out in the street, out in Dead Parrot. We're going to go watch the floats from inside Sandra's Cafe that we're just right outside of. Let's just open the door and cling, cling. What are you guys doing in my shop? Hey, Sandra, I'm closed up for the Christmas parade. Yeah, that's fine. We just thought we'd just get out of the cold for a second. Well, don't get out of my shop. I want to shut up shop. I'm going to be walking along in the Christmas parade.
1: Well, eggnog.
0: Yeah, well, does this look like the eggnog? Oh, hang on. You want some eggnog? Yeah, okay. No worries. Okay.
1: Oh, it's very gracious of you.
0: Thanks, Sandra. Thank you very much. Now, she's going to go get us our eggnog, and while we're waiting, we just thought we might peer out the window, see what's going on. I can see we've got the snow plow coming through now. Not a very interesting float, but very practical for the town this time of year. How many meters of snow have we had so far?
1: Well, I think at the last check, I heard that there was 4 meters of dump of snow.
0: Wow, 4 meters.
1: Is that a lot? It sounds like a lot.
0: It sounds like a lot to me. I mean, we don't see snow for so long that I forget.
1: Well, I'm a musician, not a meteorologist.
0: That's true. And you can tell from the clothes you wear. Now, we're seeing the snowplow go past right now. It's very exciting down here in Main Street, Dead Parrot. We got another float coming up. What can you see out there, Clements?
1: Well, I think out there it might be. Oh, I think it's Nana Jeffs. I'll call her over. Nana Jeffs.
0: Let me just open the window for you.
1: Nana Jeffs.
2: What do you want?
1: I want to quickly interview you for the popular radio station.
0: It looks like she's coming over.
2: Too bad I'm busy running my float.
1: Nana Jeffs, we really love your country cakes.
2: Stop shouting at me down the street. It's Christmas time. You shouldn't be shouting at people down the street.
1: Hello, Nana Jeffs. I'm sorry to have disturbed you.
0: Yeah, sorry, Nana Jeffs. You're actually on the radio at the moment.
2: Oh, okay. Oh, yeah. No, I can always spare a bit of time for my fans.
1: Well, you don't mind if I take this one, Big T?
0: Of course, yeah.
1: So, Nana Jeffs, what do you do here for the people of Big Parrot?
2: Well, I'm, among many other things, I bake cakes. And I make slices. And I feed the people all sorts of sugar.
1: Have you had any complaints?
2: Not ones worth mentioning, but there's been a few, and most come in the form of food thrown back through the window.
1: Well, that's very disrespectful, Nana Jeffs.
2: I know. That's not the kind of breeding that we want in this kind of town. It's the kind of mess that someone's got to clean up.
1: Of course. And Nana Jeffs, who are you voting for in this year's election for Dead Parrot?
2: I'm going to be voting for Hubbub McJonessy. He's a lovely right-wing candidate who really wants to clean up the streets from slices and pies that are being thrown at my shop.
1: Well, that sounds like very benefiting to you.
2: number one on his plan is to walk around with one of those scooper things, scooping up the thrown back foods. And if you can name a better candidate than that, or someone who's got a better cleaning resume, I would consider voting for them too.
1: Well, thank you, Nana Jeffs.
2: Okay, I gotta go back to my float. And now don't shout at me down the street ever again.
1: I'll see you at the Country Cakes.
0: Thank you, Nana Jeffs. Thank you very much. And and we got our eggnog back. Thank you very much, Sandra.
1: Thank you.
2: Cling, cling.
0: Mm-hmm. Mm, that's some good eggnog. Dan, it's going straight down the noggin. Now, if you're listening at home and you're having a sad Christmas, maybe your friends and your family ain't around right now, we just want to let you know that we're here for you for all the hours of the day, except for the time slots where we're not broadcasting. But you can always go online if you've got an internet handy device. You can always go online. And now, for those listeners at home that don't know what online means, that's where you've got a line. And that line, that means the internet. And the internet is, it's like, not like a fishing net, it's like a net that catches radio shows in the air, like a microwave. It's like a microwave. The internet is like a microwave.
1: It makes perfect sense.
0: Yes. So get online into that microwave and have a listen to us. You might hear some new songs, maybe some Christmas classics, including maybe some Clement Stone, Ringo.
1: There's always a song for every occasion.
0: Well, maybe you might want to take us out with a classic Clement Stone, Ringo Christmas tune. Your song, I believe one of my favorite ones is Roast Dem Nuts. And I don't think anything sums up Christmas time better than chestnuts roasted on the fire.
1: I couldn't agree more.
0: Roast Dem Nuts.

0: 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Roast them nuts.
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0: Woo! 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

massive change of course I have. I went from playing backyards to being backstage, from house shows to having half made it. 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

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Music is blaring from within, drawing you in. You're trapped.

stainless stirrup, sir. Dr. Man has got a blue texter in his hands. It's like he's a seamstress lining up the dots with correction marks on my private parts. I'm telling ya, I'm legs up, getting all ready when Doc widens his eyes and holds himself steady. Cause a voice can be heard with wisdom and grace, although not a word leaves the lips on my face. It's my labia singing, as they do sometimes if you give them a chance.

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You are 3MDR. You are 3MDR. You are 3MDR. You are... Oop, hang on. You haven't subscribed yet. Get on the internet. Do it. 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You are 3MDR.

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I think, what a shame I did such a

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Picture up a dragon breathing fire at Medusa. The milky white skin of a whispering Yakuza. Assassinate your many-headed predators one by one.

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Thank you so much. What an amazing festival. I've certainly had fun. And how about we just give Lloyd Spiegel a bit of a hand? I reckon we can do one a bit louder than that. Well, how about we give Lloyd Spiegel a hand?

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11: Yes, welcome one, welcome all. Tis I, Madison Moffat, pronouns she and her, on 3CR 855 AM, also on digital audio band, and also online through 3cr.org.au/a-streaming-ing-ing-ing. And I have a guest, and that guest is Thea. Hello, Thea.
12: Hello, Madison. I was just laughing at your intentional delay.
11: Hey.
12: Yeah, that got me. That's a good one. Hi, yeah. How you doing?
11: Good. It's called the reverb. That's a in the biz we call it the reverb.
12: In the biz. Yes. Yeah. There's no business like show business.
11: There's no business I know.
12: I love it. And then back to the Madison. I love that.
11: Back to me. So it's my show. It's my show. Yes. And Thea, introduce yourself, please. Oof, names, pronouns, and what you do, the voodoo that you do so well.
12: My name is Thea Riley. I've gone by many other names, but Thea Riley is the one for music.
11: Beelzebub's been one of them.
12: My pronouns are she, her.
11: Princess and, of Darkness.
12: Oh, I hope not. I'm a musician sometimes, and then I dream of doing a lot of other things too, but that depends who who I get to work with and what I get to do.
11: Yeah, so the collabs dictate.
12: Pretty much, yes.
11: Yeah. So what have those collabs drawn you to?
12: Well, so far, just kind of more music. More kind of realizing what's brandable and then doing another version of that.
11: Oh, yeah, okay.
12: Instead of actually coming out with a new song, like, just kind of living in the past a bit too much.
11: Yes.
12: Yeah.
11: As you are or you aren't?
12: What?
11: You are or you aren't?
12: I am living in the past too much. But
11: yes.
12: Well, because I learned a little bit late, I think, about branding. And that kind of, not like hurt me a little bit, but it just kind of makes you realize like what songs were successful, when they were successful. And then you think, oh, well, I wish I could do that again.
11: Well, I thought, I'm
12: it's
11: so
12: not
11: glad
12: bad to learn that late.
11: For a while there, I thought you meant metaphysically and I was going to help you. I was going to go, did you hear this, Thea? Hang on. Did you hear that?
12: Yes, I registered.
11: Well, that was in the present, Thea, so you're not trapped in the past. Good news.
12: Good news. Startling, but extremely pleasant news.
11: Oh, joy. I'm not trapped in the past.
12: Yes, indeed. Yes.
11: Now, speaking of what is current, what is it at the moment here at 3CR?
12: Radio Song.
11: It is.
12: Radio Song.
13: Hey there. It's Radiothon.
11: Oh, wow.
13: Radiothon. Radiothon.
12: Radiothon.
11: Hang on, I think he's lost his rhythm.
13: Radiothon.
11: Yeah, he tries. He lost his rhythm there for a bit, I think, but, you know, that's all right.
12: His rhythm's in the
11: 90s. Yeah. Hang on, what am I doing?
12: Everybody got a Pioneer DJ desk for the first time. They're like, every time.
11: Yes, it is Radiothon, and this isn't the Radiothon show for Queering the Air, but still, it's still running, and my neck's still on the chopping block because we are yet to acquire. You laugh, but it's true.
12: I laugh too much.
11: Anyway, you can laugh, that's fine. Okay. Basically, you can laugh about my impending death, that's fine. But, you know, my head is on the chopping block. Yeah, that's it, that's the sound. There we go. And because we haven't raised the funds yet.
12: Come on, guys.
11: Yeah, yeah. Queering the Air needs to raise $1,300 on behalf of 3CR in order to have met its obligations as a show. You know, we all pitch in, and that includes all people who present and broadcast. So now that's you too, Thea.
12: Oh, my God. I feel the pressure already. As soon as you said it, I was like...
11: Yes, well, now, you know, now you're in my world now. No, that's not true. But we can talk about how you might be able to spread the word. And but apart from that, yes, it's my head. It's my neck. So please do donate. And when you do donate for 3CR, you can do so by... Hang on. A screen over here by calling. Well, no, you can't call at the moment because there's no one on the phones. So you have to go to 3cr.org.au/donate. And when you do, please make clear as part of the donation that it was Queering the Air that inspired you.
12: Yes, you must.
11: That spy, because, you know, basically.
12: I can tell you.
11: Otherwise, 3CR just go, oh, that's one of ours. It's not one of Queering the Air. We're head still on the block.
12: And then it would average out. Yeah, you know, exactly what you said.
11: Yeah.
12: And then your head's still on the block.
11: Head still on the block.
12: Head, neck, head. That's much worse if you say your head's on the block.
11: Oh, yeah. Actually, it'd be really messy if it was a head.
12: Mm-hmm, the autistic literal thinking.
11: Yeah.
12: It comes in and I'm like,
11: yeah.
12: What? If you want to see my face, of course.
11: No, it's the
12: That'd be
11: neck.
12: Good if you guys had like a YouTube feed too, though. I would love that.
11: Oh,
12: I listen and I'm like, but I would, because just the trend with podcasts and that everyone has to tag along because it's compulsory.
11: Oh, yes.
12: Is the like dual YouTube feed, and Spotify put a video with their podcast now, which I'm like, well, I'll never watch that.
11: Right.
12: Because if I listen on Spotify, I don't want to see the video, but...
11: Noticed that every now and then when I've been on Spotify. Yes,
12: no,
11: that's
12: think,
11: right.
12: I just think 3CR is 100% worthy of those, like, that attention.
11: Yes. Please give us our attention. Please give us your cash. And plus, in doing so, it's also non-taxable. Was it tax deductible? Tax deductible. So,
12: yes, send your dollars in, guys.
11: And instead of sending it to the government. Yours. Okay. Now, Thea, explain further. When you say that you're a musician, what's your platforms? What do you do?
12: Well, platforms, I'm Thea Riley Music everywhere.
11: Oh, yeah. Thea Riley Music.
12: Yes. Yeah. And I did try and start a behind the scenes channel, but then I stopped doing anything like interesting enough to like all the synths went digital. It's like we went from a room of synthesizers and then
11: which looked interesting on camera,
12: exactly, and then now I'm just sitting here like beep beep beep beep beep, beep. But Imogen Heap said all this like 10 years ago. She's like, no, I want it to look like I'm doing something, and I'm like, yes, Imogen, we all understand. But no. You do bring it down to what I actually do, I love to arrange vocals, which has been very, very difficult because I haven't had anywhere to work lately.
11: Oh, yeah.
12: But so then I switched to writing lyrics, and I think I'm pretty good at that one.
11: Oh, cool.
12: But what I'll do is like write down, lately, this year, the last 12 months.
11: Yeah.
12: I just started writing lists of like... 10 songs or 12 songs, like completely fictional.
11: Yeah.
12: Like fictitious songs.
11: Yeah, yeah.
12: And I thought, I'll write them later.
11: Yeah, yeah.
12: And got really, like, I guess, cocky.
11: Cocky in what way?
12: And just thought, well, because I never am like that. I'm like the stress till it's perfect.
11: Oh, yeah.
12: Write down a list of all my favorite words or words that I currently think sound nice. And I just... In your 30s, I think as an artist, maybe it goes more towards like, well, I'll just do it later. And then you'll cut corners and you'll see, all right, I saw because of ChatGPT,
11: yeah,
12: how I cut corners and how to do it well.
11: Yeah, yeah, okay.
12: So actually, I don't think it's bringing my work down at all, but I just...
11: Yeah, yeah. No, I think there's something in this, yeah.
12: Yeah, there was something I read out on the 3CR show a week and a half back.
11: Yeah.
12: And it was just a list of, like, songs I hadn't written yet. And it was, like, kind of inspired by The Last Regards of Tim Hilberts, which was an album I released in, like, retrospective, as if, like, my previous self had died
11: so
12: that I could transition.
11: So this was on In Your Face, was it?
12: Yeah, just the last one.
11: In Your Face, people, on Fridays from 3 till 5, I believe, and maybe 4 till 5.
12: 4 till 5.
11: It's 4 till 5, yeah. And because you were late, weren't you? You turned up late.
12: I was 5 minutes late, yeah. So I have to straighten my hair. It has to be straight.
11: I was
12: wearing a little blazer thing. But it definitely matters going to radio.
11: You don't admit that's why. But yeah, so I was on reception, so I whisked you in.
12: Yes, oh my God.
11: Whisked you in. Yes,
12: indeed.
11: Just I had myself a little whisk and I kept whacking you in the back of the head until you're into the room. off you get in there. Yeah, yeah. So on In Your Face, you had this list of songs, and these were ones that you hadn't written yet.
12: Yes. Yeah. Oh, let me pull it up. I opened a list on my. I've got like my tablet and my phone here, and I feel very professional.
11: Yeah, yeah.
12: Because it's such a long time to fill 1 hour of like talking about.
11: But oh well, you know. While we're doing that, no fear. We are going to listen to a song by. People will be shocked and horrid to hear this. Zig Zig Sputnik. We're going to listen to Success because it's quite money related. Doesn't have the word money in it anywhere, but certainly money related. So let's listen.

0: Yes. On the beach with the Nouveau Riche. Yeah. Not the R3CR, admittedly. But they're money related, right? You know? And gives you some indication, you know, of where the money will go, were it not for the strict financial controls that are put on by management. Because that's what I'd do. I'd spend it all on limos. You know, and I just scream outside out the window.
1: And valet parking.
0: Yeah, and valet parking. That's right. Maddie's a star. Maddie's a star.
1: Come through, darling.
0: What are those police sirens? Yeah, anyway.
1: Run.
0: But fortunately, 3CR actually has financial integrity and it has, you know, well, good
1: God
0: governance.
1: Thank you, God.
0: Yeah, that's right. So, that keeps me in check.
1: Yes, we love accountability. Yes. Community and accountability go together.
0: So, 3CR, Radiothon. Donate online, 3cr.org.au/donate. Mm-hmm. Make sure you mention that Queering the Air.
1: Don't wait.
0: So yes, donate, don't wait. Lovely. Although that's not the suffix. It's actually just donate. Don't do 3cr.org.au/donate, don't wait.
1: Like a negative prompt for the AI. You're like, do not do that.
0: Well, normally, yeah, that's right. Well, normally I'd, on a Radiothon show too, I would also read out the number, but there's no one here to answer it at the moment.
1: Oh, right, yes. I've been dying to read out the number too, just seeing it on the screen.
0: But, you know, so I, and every now and then I don't think and I use my little, reverb.
1: Oh, yes.
0: But
1: yes.
0: That means, you know, it'll go 8377 and it's like, you know, so as a result they'll press 47s, you know.
1: Yes, I see. It's very dangerous.
0: Can't do that. So you had a list of songs that you haven't written.
1: Oh, yes.
0: And you presented that at In Your Face with James McKenzie, my brother from another mother.
1: Oh, mine too, yes. Yes, and the list is as follows. Because now I'm confused if I'm doing your reverb delay thing now because...
0: Don't do it.
1: No, it's, but that's
0: my gag.
1: I know, I'm trying to be original. So it was The Last Regards of Tim Hilberts. It was a retrospective album. And I thought I would do something that's like not murder mystery themed, like maybe that was, or just mystery themed.
0: Yeah.
1: More generally. And it's called The Public Dossier on Theo Riley.
0: The first track is Public Dossier.
1: To try and like keep it classy and brandable. Because now I discovered branding, right? So I'm going to try and do it.
0: God help her. She's discovered branding.
1: But the list goes as follows. Yes. It's Backseat Driver, which is the antithesis to Stuck in Traffic, which is a song that James loves to play.
0: Right.
1: Second track, Long Gone Girl, brackets Relief Fantasy, which is like... Gone girl, the scissor. But I thought, well, I'm long gone girl, and it's like, but like mentally, like Kelly Clarkson, already gone. Just like the idea, taking it back to the idea behind all these songs, and then being like, I'll do one like that, which is so that'll be long gone girl.
0: Do you think that's a persona of hers though? I don't think Kelly Clarkson's actually completely gone. I think
1: I think watch it. Oh, I can't sing today. I'm too anxious. No, for real. If you have too much coffee, guys, be careful. If you have a stress response or a trauma response around going outside and like talking to people, don't do it.
0: Don't do it.
1: And then track three, I'm Not a Monster.
0: That's not true.
1: And then in brackets, I Hate You for Hurting My Pride.
0: Yeah. And do you find these sort of song titles are a good start? In terms of
1: because I kind of sit with them. I just really started. I hate to say this, but I really started to hate my process, and I needed a completely different process. And this one kind of put the idea in my mind because I've ChatGPT is like my best friend for every single thing I do. No resentment, not yet. We'll see how that goes.
0: That was actually the B-side of Edith Piat's song. You know, the A-side was No Regrets, and the second side was No Not Yet.
1: Yes, it's very like B-side vibes, like an album full of B-sides. Like, and then track four, I Miss My Parents Knowing How I Feel. Like, not even that they were good to me.
0: Yeah.
1: I just miss my parents knowing how I feel and being able to say, well, this, that, and the other, like telling them off, like at all.
0: Yeah, yeah.
1: I miss my parents.
0: You're in your 30s. They wouldn't listen anyway.
1: I know they wouldn't listen. They'd be like, shut up.
0: Yeah, yeah. You're
1: an better now.
0: You're an adult. Yeah.
1: And then track 5, Blink, Your Eyes Are Dry. You know, just like wake up out of your spacing out.
0: Yeah, yeah.
1: And then track 6 is like gonna be based on some harassment that happened to me.
0: Oh.
1: And it was, he left a fabric scrap on the fence intentionally.
0: Ooh.
1: I know.
0: Was
1: doesn't
0: it a scrap of
1: it kind of makes you a bit
0: fabric of your clothing or something, was it? As in, I've ripped it up and I've put it up on.
1: Well, I thought of his, but yeah. That
0: oh,
1: what
0: that,
1: you said
0: in, what,
1: rings a bell.
0: As in you doing that to him, to them.
1: No. Like him wanting to be caught and like turned into the police.
0: Yes,
1: I'm saying too close to reality now, but that's what it's about.
0: Some people
1: it's about reality.
0: Some people are perverse, yeah.
1: They are, and he ruined my like game controller too. I even have it in my bag, my red Xbox controller.
0: Yeah, yeah.
1: The prongs of it, he just like for the battery pack, he's like tried to pull out the metal receiver things for the conductor.
0: Just sabotage it.
1: Just annoying stuff, and it's like because he stole my keys and. came to my house without me knowing, and and I'm just like, why is the battery pack damaged in my Xbox controller? That's a feeling you never want to feel more than once. But anyway, because I never saw him, he did not actually leave a fabric strap on the fence till much later.
0: No.
1: But, well, that was the fabric strap. It was an Xbox. But it's not classy to say he ruined the... That's not a track name. He ruined the Xbox battery pack in my controller.
0: I don't know.
1: I don't think that's very brandable, man.
0: It's not brandable, but you know, it'd be your alternative. You've got to do the brandable stuff, and then you've got to do something alternative so that people know you're for real.
1: Yes, exactly. Put it in film noir; they'll take it seriously.
0: That's right. Yes. Look! I'm in black and white.
1: And then track 7 is an obvious setup. But that's more about calling out bullshit, and I'm not sure that I know how to write that one quite yet. Then track 8, Shame for Generations.
0: Shame for Generations?
1: I know. And then it's about like letting go of shame, but also like putting blame where it's supposed to be.
0: Yeah, yeah.
1: I love how I'm talking about these like I actually have written them. I haven't written them.
0: No.
1: This is the concept, right?
0: Well, that's the point, isn't it? These are

0: choice for the title because there'll be a brackets.
1: But what would that theme be? Like, what would make what obligatory, particularly if it's a survival game? What?
0: Well, I mean, I guess it's like if you look at natural living versus like living inside a system or a family or like...
1: Oh, interesting.
0: Like, I've had a very isolated life and I think that in some ways it's kind of shaped me particularly to not actually know what it is to be in a system.
1: Yeah, yeah, like, okay.
0: Yeah.
1: Or be on the out. I think there might be a difference
0: between... But
1: there's
0: still obligatory things about life that you have to do, like, well, that's, regardless.
1: Yeah, so now I get that now, because what I was about to say is I think there's a difference between not being in a system and being forcefully on the peripheries of a system.
0: Yes, this too. This too. There's a lot to unpack in that last one. Survival games. That's why I put survival games too. I'm like, well, which one is it?
1: Yeah.
0: Survival games. Obligatory. They go together.
1: Yeah. What they do now.
0: Obligatories. I could make that more clear.
1: Now that you have explained it. Yeah.
0: yeah.
1: Oh, there you go. Yeah. So, you know, I reckon that's why some people become artists. Because, you know, they feel that they are, and it's not necessarily because they're queer. I mean, plenty of non-queer artists, I think, have felt this way. I know that David Bowie, for instance, described himself as very much feeling on the outer and wanting to sort of communicate inwards. And a lot of it, you know, even if it was in a more poetic way, was complaining about what was obligatory in a world that was pretty bloody industrial grey, the UK of, the 1960s. Yeah.
0: Yeah.
1: So what is it like for you, when you're expressing? What do you think from the very gut, is making you do this? Because it's hard work. People often don't think it is, but it is hard work.
0: I mean, depending on how bad your mental health has been, sometimes it's literally like a voice telling you to get back to music. Like, yep. What are you doing with your life? Like, that's not your purpose. Why aren't you doing your purpose? Like, and I'm sorry, like, okay. And I sometimes interpret it as a voice of God. I don't, I'm not, I am religious. I'm Muslim and spiritual, but very hesitant, very like afraid my whole life. So like, steer me back to the question we were talking
1: about. Yeah, we're talking about, what, and I think you're answering
0: yes,
1: it. But to give you an indication of how you are, what makes you express, yeah.
0: Yeah, I just really believe that God meant for me to sing. And it makes me cry. It makes me like, I don't know, so much of my life too that I think that I thought I was ugly and just talking about like ugly politics, pretty privilege.
1: Yeah, right.
0: Oh, like word usage and then understanding your slurs and like why people would call you that your whole life. And then like,
1: yeah,
0: at the end of it though, I get to sing.
1: Yes.
0: That's what I'm waiting for. Like that through all of this. And it's like, so when I have somewhere to work again, that's what will make me express as well.
1: Yeah.
0: And I'll try and write these lyrics in the meantime. But yeah.
1: You sound like you might feel like you're in a bit of limbo, and I think that's very I think that's very typical too for people who are not yet at the pinnacle of their career. Yeah.
0: I hope that it's a late bloomer thing, because I think when I'm 40 or 50, I could 100% still do it.
1: Yeah,
0: but just maybe I think I need to really learn people too, because because I'm living in a hostel again, I just find myself like I don't want to be without people.
1: Yeah. Okay.
0: Yeah. So I think that too makes me want to express and makes me feel like I'm not just doing this for God. Actually, I'm doing it for the people as well.
1: Yeah.
0: And then for myself, and finding that like little bit of selfishness that you just kind of have to have.
1: So
0: to
1: it's
0: keep going.
1: Yeah, is it selfishness or is it self-care?
0: And
1: self-fulfillment.
0: It's a self like depth realization.
1: Right.
0: Yeah, I think that's what I'm going through right now.
1: I don't think there's anything selfish about that. I mean, we all need the space, don't we?
0: Absolutely.
1: To find ourselves.
0: Yeah, and that's probably another good point, because when you find the depth, it's like, can you express the depth? Are you in a good place to express the depth? Because it may not see the light of day otherwise.
1: Yeah.
0: That's very sad to me. I'm trying to make it positive.
1: Yeah.
0: But like,
1: I think when sometimes, particularly.

0: particularly
1: sad or happy.
0: Yeah, I think but sometimes if particularly if you have lived a life where, you know, in earlier life, maybe childhood, maybe even early adulthood, you've had to suppress who you are.
1: Definitely.
0: When you, it's a bit analogous, but I still think as an analogy it works. When you do find yourself, it's in darkness.
1: Yes.
0: You know, that self is in darkness, to use the analogy, because you've had to keep it in the dark.
1: Mm-hmm.
0: And then, but the flip side to that is you find it in darkness. And again, to expand on that analogy, that's for you, being in the dark is less safe than being in light.
1: Yes, it's true. The light kills germs too. My parents used to say, put the laundry in the sun, in the bright hot sun, and it'll kill the germs.
0: Yeah.
1: I have no problems with bedding and raising kids.
0: But you know, when you find yourself in that way, it's scary. It's scary to begin
1: with. Yes, indeed.
0: All right, I'm going to play another track.
1: All right, I would love to hear it.
0: And this one is called Sugar Daddy. Sugar Daddy, because it is, it's Malaysian.
1: Oh, okay. Yeah.
0: So instead of Sugar Daddy, it's Sugar Daddy.
1: I see.
0: Yes. And it's rather cute. It's a it's a musical piece. There's no vocals, but, you know, can't have everything.

0: Three me right. She works hard for the money. So hard for the money. I work hard for the money, so you better treat me right.
1: Ah, that's right.
0: Treat me right.
1: She works hard for the money. So hard for the money. I work hard for the money, so you better
0: treat me right.
1: Ah, that's right.
2: 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Radiothon. Radiothon. I'm just kidding ya. I'm not a record, I'm a real T-boy. And you're listening to Radiothon on 3CR 855 AM, hot on your radio dial, baby. And you should donate, man. It's wild. You can do it online. You can do it on the phone. You can even send a check, man. When's the last time you saw a check? You don't have to do it, man. Don't stress. Don't stress about it. Hey, it's just a suggestion, okay? It's just a suggestion. It's okay.

0: Late to end. Oh, no, it actually ends abruptly. That was Thea Riley. And that was Nirvana.
1: That's my song, Nirvana.
0: That was Thea Riley teaming up with Nirvana. Yes, the... No,
1: oh my
0: not,
1: God,
0: quite, not quite. Yeah, that is Thea Riley well. And their song, Nirvana.
1: Yeah.
0: Was that on an album?
1: No, not yet. It's supposed to be on an album, no.
0: It was released in February.
1: Yes, it was. It was a cool release. It was a fun release.
0: Cool.
1: Yeah, the album it was supposed to be on got wiped though.
0: Oh, right.
1: Not to focus on that, but like it was a kind of concept album too. It was like Nirvana, Stuck in Traffic, a song called Disobedient. Yeah, there's a lot of good songs on that album. But it was kind of like Michael Jackson inspired.
0: Like
1: heavily
0: inspired.
1: Michael Jackson inspired.
0: What, you
1: so mean, heavily.
0: Yeah,
1: as
0: what,
1: usual.
0: You had a chimpanzee in the audience, in the studio.
1: In the studio, he's like, started doing the DJ.
0: And a giraffe. No, a llama. That's what you said.
1: That's
0: you said llamas,
1: just outside the window. And it poke its head in it and you feed it sometimes.
0: Yeah, yeah.
1: Yeah, he was pretty... he was really close to like animals and nature. I love that about him. But
0: it was a little too close to a lot of other things. But
1: anyway, oh Lord, yeah. Have mercy.
0: Anywho, what we're going to say? What are we going to say about that? Absolutely nothing. We're going to move on.
1: Yeah, Nirvana is. It is kind of related to the band when I picked the title.
0: Oh yeah,
1: just in the '90s.
0: And.
1: Well, I just liked the aesthetic.
0: Oh, yeah, okay.
1: There was nothing deep with reminding people. I knew it would remind people of that. And, of course, like, the religion, too, because it's, like, inner peace versus, like...
0: Yeah.
1: The song is, like, kind of saying, like, would you choose just making yourself feel good or would you actually, like, you know, tune in and see what's needed?
0: But, yeah, yeah.
1: But that's a constant question to myself that I live with karma of writing the song and then
0: is there the idea of Nirvana in anywhere in Islam? You're saying you're Muslim.
1: No, I don't think so.
0: Yeah.
1: I mean, I don't.
0: It's more Hindu, isn't it? Yeah.
1: Yeah, I don't know. Yeah. I think Nirvana is just a Buddhist concept, no? Like,
0: I know that Nirvana is also discussed by Vedic people. Yeah.
1: Oh, okay.
0: So, you know, like Vedic traditions such as Hindu and yoga and that sort of thing. Yeah.
1: Oh, okay, yeah.
0: Yeah, yeah.
1: All right, yeah.
0: Yeah. What would queer Nirvana look like for you?
1: Queer Nirvana,
0: It looked like Kurt Cobain in a dress. Well, we've already had that. Did you know that?
1: Have we had that?
0: Yeah, yeah. Kurt Cobain used to wear dresses.
1: Oh,
0: yeah.
1: My God. Okay.
0: And then he used to pay out reporters who would comment on it and basically say, well, what's wrong with wearing a dress?
1: Oh, yeah. Okay, cool.
0: Yeah, yeah.
1: Oh, my God.
0: It's a bit like Iggy Pop did the same, actually. He was wearing stuff, you know, and someone asked him, do you feel a bit ridiculous when you dress as a girl, a woman? And he said, what's so ridiculous about being a woman?
1: Yeah, those are some of the first quotes I think I read before transitioning.
0: Yeah, well, there you go. Yeah, yeah.
1: So. And Kate Bornstein and her book, oh, my God.
0: Oh, yeah, Stonebridge Blues? Or is that Bornstein? I don't know. I can't remember.
1: Yeah.
0: Not much of an academic, so.
1: Yeah, me either. There's, like, very few books I've read in my life. But, of course, I read books when I transitioned. That's about one of the only times I've read books. And then when it comes to religion, oh, my God, I tried to read the Bible. But it's just, like, 66 books in one book. And they're like, oh, it's just one book. I'm like, is it, though?
0: Just one
1: like
0: book.
1: Like, Islam has actually just one book.
0: Yeah.
1: They kind of, yeah,
0: the
1: 66
0: Quran.
1: Books of the Bible. I could never get through it.
0: Yeah. So, yeah, what would it look like for you, though? I mean, I reckon a queer Nirvana for me would be...
1: heaven, I just think of as, like, everyone getting along.
0: Yeah.
1: No one having that, like, prejudice of feeling like, oh, I need something.
0: Yes.
1: Well, so I guess it's similar to Nirvana maybe in that way, and then just, like, you know, like, act like true justice and people that are... Jeez, I'm going to show my bias, but people that, like, truly deserve, like, the blame for things that like, maybe will never be uncovered in this world is, like, it's everything is uncovered there. Like, it's not...
0: Yeah.
1: There's no deception. No deception, no desire, and...
0: Yeah.
1: Now I want to use some other words starting with D.
0: Destruction?
1: And no destruction, yeah. No decay of things.
0: Yeah, yeah. Yeah, yeah.
1: You can just stay young forever.
0: Yeah.
1: Which, yeah, it's what I believe.
0: Yeah. I think that, you know, it's... there's a lot of the stuff that's faced by people in the queer community that's not so great you know, but is comes down to people wanting things of one sort or another.
1: They
0: want things to be a certain way, for instance, rather than just accepting that you can't actually control how the world is, you know. And if the world is a certain way, then it just is that way.
1: Pretty quickly.
0: What do you find is most enriching about being both genderqueer and a musician?
1: I can't even remember, like, oh, that's not true. I can. The first time I like remember just playing with the family dress-up basket, like with in a playroom, for kids.
0: That's
1: and
0: a
1: I was just
0: story,
1: putting on the dresses.
0: Yeah.
1: And then I just like prefer, not like I prefer them, because like I'm a fan of fashion, and like they're making women's fashion so square lately. And I think you asked what's the most enriching. Okay, I like tailoring the clothes in the women's section to be like what they should be.
0: Yeah.
1: But that's so biased in my own perception of what a woman should be, right?
0: This
1: is such a cool outfit, but it's so square. I'm like, why so square?
0: What do you think they're trying to do in making women's fashion square?
1: Oh, they're trying to give women a feeling of strength, I think. And I'm sure it's good intentions.
0: Like there's no such thing as feminine strength.
1: Oh, yeah, exactly. It's like, I want that, you know. But I do think, like, no, I don't think there's a way to keep every woman's, like, perfect outfit in a store. Like, they're going to be probably in some different stores. But I dream of that kind of thing, just, like, utopia of, like, everyone can get what they want anywhere they want.
0: Yeah.
1: Especially, like, for clothing. That was one of the best parts of transition, was just, like, well, I'll throw my wardrobe out now and I'll start again.
0: Yeah.
1: And I'll go to the op shop and I'll... Mostly it was the op shop in the beginning days of transition. But
0: well, you know, the funny thing
1: I got this dress from Kmart. That was like $22.
0: Yeah. The funny thing is, though, you know, I mean, that often trans people are op shopping in part because they, you know, are not doing too well socioeconomically.
1: Yes.
0: But
1: Can verify.
0: If you're going to discover what suits you best, what fits, what feels right for you best, if you go to an ordinary clothes salon where they're just selling what their line is, right?
1: Yeah.
0: You know, whereas if you go to an op shop, they have it all.
1: Yes.
0: So you're actually
1: Talking about an op shop. Damn it, Madison, you opened my eyes just now. I'm like, but it does exist.
0: Yeah.
1: Nirvana of op shops.
0: I wouldn't go that far.
1: Available on iTunes.
0: Would not go that far, particularly as somebody who, you know, I still go to the bigger the racks that I have the bigger clothes, and they're still, you know, all there for me. But
1: well, now I'm sad again.
0: Yeah, it's a bit like that. It's a bit like that. But anyway, I am. Yeah, I'm on and off. Depends on how much milk I drink in any given week.
1: Anyway. I'm like telling myself, stop drinking so much milk. Oh, my God.
0: But, yeah, but, you know, people choose op shops often, you know, when they're transitioning because of the economic impacts. But I think it's actually, you know, where you're most likely to get, you know, a wide range of opportunities.
1: Variety.
0: So there's clothes.
1: Mm-hmm.
0: They're important for you.
1: You said, and what enriches you about being
0: musician,
1: a trans woman and a musician?
0: Yeah.
1: And, being a musician, I don't know. It's like my own personal, like, emotional regulation system, kind of.
0: Yeah, okay.
1: That's probably the most enriching part about the music aspect of my life. I latched onto that word, enriching, and I...
0: No, well, I'm the one that included
1: in
0: the question.
1: It's a great word. Couldn't let it go.
0: Yeah, so regulation.
1: Yeah. Because I just think, I've got my sex work trauma, I've got my own history.
0: Yeah.
1: And it kind of makes me feel unsafe a lot of the time.
0: Yeah.
1: And, like, I've had stalkers and things. It's, like, all the worst things you could think of for a trans woman to have gone through.
0: Yeah.
1: Like, I feel very unsafe. But then I think... I mean, I have... like I said, I carry my Xbox game controller with me, and I'll sit in the park and play my Xbox Online subscription on my tablet here.
0: Well, certainly, you know,
1: and those are all emotional regulation,
0: regulation, and really important actually to have those tools.
1: Yeah, right.
0: It's not enough to just be absorbed in your own triggering. You know, you've got to have those.
1: And if
0: resources.
1: Music becomes triggering too, because I'm going to write about some pretty messed up stuff.
0: Right.
1: Sometimes you've got to have maybe an activity planned either side, and maybe smoke a little ganja.
0: No. No, yeah, boys legally, and girls, we don't do that.
1: That's right, wink.
0: unless you have a prescription.
1: This is just tobacco. Yes, exactly.
0: I'm sure you have a prescription, yes.
1: Absolutely.
0: So, I just think that it's interesting because I've had all sorts of reasons. I was about to say excuses. reasons given, but I think regulation, because there's also regulation and moderation in music too, including in pop music. I noticed you, for instance, when I played Success by ZZ Sputnik, you pointed out the 140 beats per minute.
1: Yes,
0: which is, they choose course, because it's basically the heart rate of an excited heart. And so it's regulating you to have a increasing likelihood of a particular feeling.
1: Yes, I like that too. I tried to do that with my album that came out 2023 in September called Withstand.
0: Yeah,
1: I made sure that it started so slow so that it could be like a grounding thing.
0: Yeah.
1: And then every track that plays next speeds up just a few BPM until at the end it's like 160 BPM.
0: Yeah, okay. Just slowly exciting.
1: And then I took it back down to like dun, dun, dun, which is like, I think that's like 70 BPM is really slow. So I just what's it called? Like the come down. You got to give them a come down track, a place to land too, and see how slow that feels comparatively, not just ChatGPT. So showed me I wrote comparatively.
0: Parasympathetic.
1: Parasympathetic. Nervous system. Yes, I do.
0: So slowing down the beats does that. So So it tunes into the parasympathetic nervous system, so you don't get overly worked up.
1: And because the heart and the lungs and then the brain receiving like calm down signals or get up and do something signals, it's got to be regulated. And that what you're talking about with the success track is a big part of it. If you can't get up in the morning, you put 140 BPM on and you kind of dance around.
0: Oh, yeah, this was one. I think as a teenager and then also young adult, because unlike a lot of people, I actually continued to play the music, that I used to play in my teens, right? Putting on a track, and it wasn't always ZZ Sputnik, but it was almost always somewhere between 140 and 160 BPM in the morning. Now, this used to absolutely kill my poor ex-wife, who was not a morning person. But I think there's real value in it.
1: Oh, my God.
0: And I find it really interesting that you've actually, you've taken that into consideration in designing the record.
1: And I've got to remix it too, because the Bluetooth speakers all came out and they've all got dynamics processing in them to like shape the sound even more and make it more stereo and more compressed and so I've got to back down my my mixing a little bit. Mix it less.
0: Tech shapes things, doesn't it?
1: Yes, it does.
0: How long have you been doing this?
1: It's been a while since I got asked that question. Music?
0: Yeah.
1: Like, since I was, 6 years old.
0: Yeah. Well, I mean, in terms of recordings?
1: In terms of recordings, since I was, 14.
0: Yeah. So there's been a lot of development in that regard too, hasn't there?
1: Yes, there has, because my dad bought me this computer thingy. Or it was like a shared computer, but everyone had their own file on it, their own account on it, which is like, it was a big new thing for us. I was 14 and my older sister was 16. So like it had been a while. It's not like my parents just had kids. Right. The technology didn't really come around till we were I was 14.
0: Yeah.
1: And my dad actually is probably the reason I do recordings, because he got me this Cool Edit Pro. Oh, you guys use it, I think, Cool Edit Pro.
0: Yeah.
1: I love Cool Edit Pro still. James.
0: I'm an Audacity freak. I prefer Audacity.
1: Okay, I was just not as good at Audacity. Yeah.
0: For those who are not aware, being Audacity or Cool Edit is a bit like being Apple or Mac. Mac or PC.
1: Oh, I should have figured that out.
0: Mac or PC.
1: I think Audacity is... on a Mac?
0: Well, it's certainly better
1: Cool
0: on a
1: Edit
0: Mac.
1: Cool Edit won't work on a Mac.
0: No, it's Windows spaced, yeah.
1: I hate that.
0: Yes. So do I. Now, speaking of money related, speaking of music, I played this last week, but I'm going to play it again. This is Big Freedia and Rent. Whoa. Okay, so that is Big Freedia with Rent, and which is again also slightly money related, and the reason being that I chose that is that it is still Radiothon and someone keeps trying to call me on the not sure what that's about, but anyway, and it goes to my laptop,
1: yes,
0: which was connected to the studio, so that was useful.
1: Lovely, yes. So lovely.
0: Loud and clear for all to hear via 3CR. The wonders of technology. I meant nightmares of technology.
1: Yes.
0: So this has been queering the air on 3CR 855 AM on the radio dial, available via digital audio and online on 3cr.org.au/streaming. I've been Madison and
1: Thea Riley.
0: Thea Riley's been with me. Yeah. And we are now going to sign off with Run Baby Run by Bossy. Bossy, B-O-S-S-I. They're also somewhat of an influencer, but they also are a musician. They're a gear. So there you go. They're a gear bird. There you go. I don't think you're supposed to recall women birds anymore. That just came out because it's a bit of a Scottish saying.
1: Oh, I see what you're saying. Gear bird.
0: Anyway, a gay lady. And she has this song called Run Baby Run, which I wish to play again. Thank you very much for your time, Thea.
1: Oh, thank you for having me. It's been lovely.
0: Oh, it's been lovely.
1: Yeah.
0: Didn't do my job. Supposed to run away crying.
1: Oh. Well, how much are you going to pay me? No, guys, donate to the station. Donate to the station.
0: And on that note, see you next week.
1: Bye. Trust your ears.
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1: Welcome to a special birthday edition of Earth Matters. Environmental justice stories from so-called Australia and around the world. Produced at the studios of 3CR on Wurundjeri Woiwurrung country in Naarm, Melbourne, and broadcast across the continent via the Community Radio Network. I pay my respects to elders past and present of the Wurundjeri Woiwurrung and of the many lands our content reaches. I recognise that sovereignty has never been ceded, and I affirm that there can be no environmental justice without justice for First Nations peoples across the globe. I'm Mia Audrey.
2: The presence of the facility at Pine Gap threatens the liberty, peace and survival of the Aboriginal owners and custodians of this land, the residents of Alice Springs, the people of Australia and world humanity.
1: This year, Earth Matters is 30 years old. And 3CR, our proud parent, is 50 years old. We're celebrating by digging into the archives, tipping our hat to past presenters who've paved the way with hard-hitting and crucial content on environmental current affairs. On the last episode, we heard coverage from the 90s of the Jabiluka blockade, one of the most significant and successful blockades in the continent's history. It was a thrill to swim in the sounds of the early days on the ground, hear activists' fierce optimism as they fought a proposed uranium mine in Kakadu, and know that that pocket of sacred Mirarr country is now protected forevermore. Today, a story that doesn't end so well, because Earth Matters is not a good news show. We are here to tell the truth about what's happening to our living world, stories that need to be told and often aren't being told elsewhere. Many times, that means bad news. Have you heard of Pine Gap? Most likely you have. You may even have heard about the fight against the construction of the US military base in the mid-1980s. It brought all the lesbians to Alice Springs and they never left, or so the story goes. In this episode, we'll take a trip to those days, before even Earth Matters was born. It's a fight that's continued in different forms and has been covered on this show over the decades, that sits at the intersection of land rights, militarism, anti-nuclear campaigning and global imperialism. Importantly, it's also a topical one. In just under a month, activists will once more converge for the closed Pine Gap sacred land back convergence in Mbantwa Alice Springs to keep alive the flame of resistance that was lit all those years ago. You'll hear a collage of audio captured by 3CR in 1987, including interviews, songs, protests, and messages of solidarity from international Indigenous groups. I hope it transports you to another place and time, and prompts us all to tip our hats to the legends that have come before.

0: Up to 600 people were part of protests at Pine Gap US spy base near Alice Springs in the week leading up to the 19th of October this year. 3CR sent a team to record the events. We were Nancy Atkin, Margaret Allen, Liz Sanderson and myself, Denise Chevalier.
1: We're basically hoping to be a decent sort of presence up there and make people notice that people are worried about things which are going on up at Pine Gap.
2: I'm going up to Pine Gap so that we can raise the pet public's awareness that Pine Gap is a US spy base.
0: Why are you going up to Pine Gap?
3: Because I'd like to see the United States bases in Australia closed.
4: Well, I'm going to Pine Gap because to express dissatisfaction with the installation there and to question the whole role of Australian-US alliance, because Pine Gap is clearly a target. If there was a first strike, if there was to be a war, it's also the functions that it serves are militarist functions. It doesn't serve the function of verification, which it's claimed to do. It rather serves a function that's solely pro-US, and I think that Australians need to realise that they've got foreign facilities on their soil over which they have no control or little knowledge of its actual operations and function. And so I'm going to try and, in some form, to heighten the debate in the Australian community about what sort of direction we want to head in as a nation.
0: Bruce Kent from the Campaign for Nuclear Disarmament in Britain was at the send-off for the Melbourne contingent headed for Alice Springs.
5: You have a few bases here. We have a great sympathy with you in your effort to get rid of those bases. We started in 1948, totally secretly, with three bases on the Norfolk side of England. There are now something like 120 bases in the United Kingdom. Not all of them are personed, but about 30 are actually nuclear installation bases. And what you're doing today will be in partnership with the people who are camping outside Greenham Common, with the people who are camping up at Faz Lane, the people who are on demonstrations all the time about the bases that we suffer from.
6: The Anti-Basis Coalition and the Alice Springs Peace Group are busy here in Alice Springs preparing for this week's protests and forums about the Pine Gap United States spy base here. But also it seems that some other people are busy preparing a few things. A new fence has miraculously appeared on either side of the main road leading up to the big gates that let people in and out of the base. Ariel Couchman from the Anti-Basis Coalition is here with me. Ariel, where did the fence come from? How did it pop up?
7: Approximately 2 weeks ago, a number of people from the peace group here went out and noticed that the fence was there. About a week ago, on inquiries to the Conservation Commission, which is a Northern Territory commission, we were told that the Conservation Commission had come into some money just recently, and therefore they'd had put up a fence around what they claimed to be their conservation area. And certainly to the right of the access road leading to the gate, it is a conservation area, but to date the fence has only been around what are sacred sites much further down the road, about a quarter of a kilometre. And so it was quite obvious to us that the Conservation Commission, in fact, was putting up the fence in cahoots with Pine Gap Base to create a narrower place for demonstrators and subsequently to allow greater control by the police.
6: I'm speaking to Brian Doolan from the Anti-Basis Coalition here in Alice Springs. In yesterday's report, we spoke about the incident of the fence, where a barbed wire fence miraculously appeared on both sides of the road outside the main gates to the Pine Gap United States base. And I understand that there's been some repercussions since the Anti-Basis Coalition and the Alice Springs Peace Group complained to local authorities and raised the issue of where and why this fence had come. Brian.
8: Yes, Nancy, well, a couple of things have happened. The issue has been taken up by Northern Territory politicians in the Legislative Assembly up here. And, of course, we've also heard that the journalist who broke the story on the construction of the fence has, in fact, received a phone call from the senior Australian officer at Pine Gap, who was very upset with her and accused her of lying and all sorts of things within the press statement. He has apparently been in trouble from Canberra. The fact that he even made a statement about them building the fence seems to have got him into hot water.
6: some of the visitors coming from the Pacific, from Kanaki, New Caledonia, from East Timor and from Fiji. What about on the local side? Where are people, all these new people who are appearing in town today, where are they from?
8: Well, at the moment, there's a lot of people who've arrived from Brisbane. We've had a large bus arrive from Brisbane, very colourful bus, I might point out. There are also people starting to dribble in from Sydney and Melbourne. We know the Melbourne people right at this moment are a couple of hundred kilometres down the road and heading this way and sound very cheery.
0: How are you feeling about coming into Alice Springs?
2: Well, I'm feeling really apprehensive at the moment because it's sort of the end of 12 months' work for me and a lot of other people that have been working very hard. And I'm feeling positive, but I'll be glad when we're there, but this is sort of like the last bit of the journey, so that's how I'm feeling.
9: I'm pretty hot and tired, and I imagine that when we get there it's going to be yet another trailer camp. But I am looking forward to meeting the other people that are here and seeing what's planned. And I think the thing that I'll enjoy the most is going to the workshops and stuff and then talking to men who work at the base.
0: How are you feeling as we're coming into Alice Springs?
10: I'd say I feel pretty much like the rest of the bus, which is hot, sticky, tired, but I've got an orange and they haven't.
11: Weary, tired. That's it, but glad we're here.
12: I feel wrecked and look wrecked. I look like a mother with three kids that's travelled on a bus.
0: As part of the week in Alice Springs, a series of forums and workshops were conducted. There were several representatives of Indigenous peoples of the Pacific, including Johnny Dakavula from the Fiji Anti-Nuclear Group.
6: What about people like, for example, the FANG, the Fiji Anti-Nuclear Group? Have those people suffered at the hands of the military dictatorship?
13: Oh, yes, quite a good number of them have been to jail a few times. They cannot get their representatives out of Fiji to come to this anti-basis coalition. And I don't know whether they'll be able to go and participate in the Nuclear Free and Independent Pacific Conference in Manila.
14: That's Johnny Dakavula from the Fiji Anti-Nuclear Group, speaking in 1987 as part of 3CR's coverage of the campaign against Pine Gap military base. For the month of June, we're celebrating Earth Matters' 30th birthday with treasures from the archives. This show heads way back to before Earth Matters' first broadcast, to the origins of a campaign that's made regular appearances through the years, the fight against the Pine Gap US military base outside Mbantwa Alice Springs. Next up, we hear Alice Springs-based Dr. Jennifer Gray share about the health impacts if a nuclear disaster was to hit the town.
15: My name's Jennifer Gray.
6: Jennifer Gray, and you're a doctor here in Alice Springs.
15: I'm a general practitioner in Alice Springs.
6: What's the feeling among the other medical practitioners here? Is there a lot of concern?
15: One third of the doctors here are members of the Medical Association for Prevention of War, which is quite a high proportion, and that reflects the great concern amongst doctors here, because after all we'll be the ones who will have the responsibility of treating whatever victims there are from a nuclear attack on Pine Gap. So we're quite aware of the implications of having a nuclear base in our backyard.
16: So, okay, let's start with the first sort of illness, which occurs with acute radiation sickness. They die within 2 weeks and they develop septicemia because their white blood cells are killed and their immune systems destroyed, just like AIDS. And they die of overwhelming infection, which is called septicemia. People who look at the bomb within 30 miles of the explosion are instantly and permanently blinded, like looking at the sun, so that's blindness. Psychological breakdown for those who are in shelters and come out 6 weeks later when the radiation's decayed adequately for them to emerge will have acute psychological breakdowns, up to 90% of people. Shock. Well, people will develop shock if they survive long enough to develop shock. If they are alive after the initial explosion and all their friends and relatives are dead, they will develop acute shock and will not be able to function at all. Immune deficiency is the same thing as septicemia, just like AIDS. Third degree burns. The burnt patient is the most difficult patient we ever treat. There are only 1,500 acute burn beds. In the whole of the United States of America, they require hundreds of units of blood and fresh frozen plasma. And even then, after weeks or months of therapy, the patient still dies. So there'll be millions of people with third-degree burns who'll die in the most severe agony, having never seen a physician for their pain or having any analgesics to help their pain. Genetic mutations, if anyone does survive, which is most unlikely now because of the nuclear winter threat, there will be many genetic abnormalities produced, but they may take generations to manifest themselves, by which time most people will be dead. Thyroid cancer will take 15 to 50 years to develop following the radiation. It's more likely to develop from nuclear power and Chernobyl accidents. In the event of nuclear war, there aren't going to be many people to develop thyroid cancer because we think after nuclear winter, which takes a year, most or if not all people on Earth will be dead. Multiple trauma. Winds of 500 miles an hour are created, which pick people up and turn them into missiles traveling at 100 miles an hour through the air. When they land or hit solid objects, there'll be compound fractures of limbs and skull, internal organ injuries, brain injuries.
17: And all its evils, I want to live in a nuclear-free society. No bases, no bases, no bases.
16: Dehydrated and died. Dehydration. Convulsions develop with just severe.
17: I like the flowers, I like the vegetables, don't like pine gas. And all its evils,
16: and this is what the neutron bomb does, kills people in this way. A typical chromosomal aberration disease is
17: I like the flowers, I like the vegetables, don't like pine gas, and all its evils. I want to live in a nuclear-free society, no bases, no.
0: Outside the gates of Pine Gap on October the 18th, 1987. Dozens of telegrams and letters of support were read for the protest against the US spy base.
18: This is a message of support right from the Ephelin guys in Kanaki. To the AABCC here in Australia. The FLN Kais of Kanaki wishes all the best to all the peace groups in the world, but most especially to the coalition struggle, trying hard to have all the US bases closed, not only in Australia, but in the whole Pacific area. All the success in the struggle for a real demilitarization and a real denuclearization of the whole entire Pacific. A message of support from the Ephelin Kais in Kanaki. I just want to add something. Back in the island, some of the young Kanaki's men, they boycott the army, the military service, because it is a law in French. It's a French law that we have to go to do this military service. But some of the young Kanak people, they boycott the army. This is the way how we show that we are against militarization in the Pacific. But let's not forget that demilitarization and denuclearization will be real and true when there will be a real and profound and deep concern about the decolonization of the whole entire Pacific. Thank you.
19: In behalf of the indigenous Igorot people of the Cordillera region in the Philippines and Bagong Alyansang Makabayan, we would like to express our warm greetings of solidarity to this protest activity here at Pine Gap towards the closing of this American base. The people, the indigenous people in the Philippines and the indigenous people in Australia share a lot of common problems in relation to U.S. military bases. And we are very happy that on this occasion, we can be here to express our warmest greetings of solidarity. And hopefully through such activities and continuing activities after that, all of us together can work towards a nuclear-free and independent Asia-Pacific.
20: And we've got one telegram that we've sent out to people today who are taking actions at Watsonia, Smithfield, Kabara, Shoal Bay, Pierce, Richmond and Harwood in New Zealand. And it reads, on behalf of the anti-bases campaign delegates and the hundreds of protesters gathered here in Alice Springs, we send our congratulations and strong support for your actions. Ordinary people need to take extraordinary actions to put peace on the agenda.
21: On behalf of Te Whanau Matariki, we bring our greetings of solidarity and aroha, love, to the indigenous people of this land. And the message is that to keep on fighting, because we're also fighting for our independence and self-determination. And a big kia ora, a big greetings and aroha also to the Alice Springs Peace Group, who have worked so hard to organise this. And to all of you of the coalition, heaps of aroha and heaps of kaha, strength to keep fighting, because as non-Indigenous people and Indigenous people, we're all in this together and we need everybody. So kia kaha, be strong. Yeah! Yeah!

0: on the 19th of October 1986, pursuant to the agreement dated the 19th of October 1977 between the governments of the United States of America and the Commonwealth of Australia.
1: The land comprising the Joint Defence Space Research Facility at Pine Gap and its neighbourhood has been declared a prohibited area under the Defence Special Undertakings Act 1952, thus depriving the traditional Aboriginal owners and custodians of this land of their rights pertaining to their ownership, use and enjoyment of this land, and preventing them from carrying out their customary obligations to maintain and conserve this land and preserve the welfare of the traditional owners and custodians, their families and all people who enter this land.
2: And whereas the declaration of Pine Gap and its neighbourhood as a prohibited area has deprived us, the Australian people, of our legal rights to use and enjoy this land and has infringed our civil liberties by imposing harsh and oppressive restrictions on our freedom of movement, action and speech of this land.
3: And whereas the presence of this facility has exposed the residents of the town of Alice Springs and its environs to the imminent threat of nuclear attack, as acknowledged by the Australian, United States and Soviet Union governments, and that such an attack would result in the immediate death of hundreds and the lingering death of thousands of Alice Springs residents.
4: And whereas the involvement of the Pine Gap facility in spying on internal Australian electromagnetic communications, the refusal of the United States government to divulge the actual role and extent of Pine Gap's operations, and the complicity of the Australian government in maintaining the extreme secrecy of the facility have resulted in the deception of the Australian people.
5: And whereas the use of the Pine Gap facility to spy on Australia, nations in the Pacific region and other countries, and to prepare for nuclear war between the foreign powers to be conducted on Australian soil, constitutes a serious breach of the sovereignty and independence of this nation and of neighbouring states.
6: Good on you, Dennis.
7: And whereas the facility at Pine Gap is used to support the destabilising and war-fighting foreign policies of the government of the United States of America, which have directly caused the further escalation of the nuclear arms race, the growth of hostility between the superpowers, and the increased probability of the outbreak of nuclear war.
3: And that, whereas, for the above and other reasons, the presence of the facility at Pine Gap threatens the liberty, peace, and survival of the Aboriginal owners and custodians of this land, the residents of Alice Springs, the people of Australia and world humanity. We, the people of Australia, hereby serve this notice of eviction on the governments of the United States of America and the Commonwealth of Australia, in consequence of which the government of the United States of America will be required to quit this place forthwith.
8: So the paper planes are actually an eviction notice, 500 of them. So I'd like to invite anybody who'd like to join us to come here, and at the blowing of the whistle, we shall invade the airspace.
9: And one person is climbing over the fence. And she's climbing up the towers to the camera. And she has stuck sticky tape over the security camera. Several more people have gone over the fence.

0: two more people over the fence. One, two, three, four, five people running, running, and there comes a cotton. Yeah. About a dozen people have gone over the fence and have all been arrested. Damien is climbing the security camera stand. And someone else is climbing it as well. It appears that two people have glued themselves to the top of the tower holding the security camera. Nearly 100 people were arrested that day, mostly for trespass.
1: You've been hearing the sounds of resistance in the 1980s as activists converged on Bantwa Alice Springs to protest the construction of Pine Gap Military Base. I want to close the show in typical Earth Matters style by encouraging you to take action. We've glimpsed the long, rich history of resistance to militarism on Arunda land, and you have an opportunity to play your part. From the 18th to the 20th of July, activists and sovereign custodians will gather in Bantwa Alice Springs for 3 days of workshops, panels and actions, weaving together threads of anti-militarism and decolonial movements. The website for the event, which I will link on our social media and website, says, "Pine Gap is built on stolen sacred land. The facility's involvement in war crimes, surveillance and genocide makes us accomplices in the crimes of the US. We must cut ties with the US, exit AUKUS and return the sacred land to its custodians." Guests announced so far include three past guests of mine, Auntie Sue Coleman-Hasseldine, Laniuk and Tarokara O'Connell-Rapira. Get along if you're able, or head to the website to donate to support travel funds for these incredible advocates. That's all for now. Tune in next week for another 30th birthday special. Earth Matters would like to thank the Community Broadcasting Foundation for their financial support and the Community Radio Network for getting the program out to you. Earth Matters is produced in the studios of 3CR, NAM, Melbourne.

stole our kids. Now we don't grow the same. And we're a few shades lighter, but our souls feel darker. And if this is a better life, why does this shit feel harder? And why is this trauma so heavy? Knowing you won't accept me, you just neglect me. You won't protect me from this genocide. I feel dead inside, but at least I'm alive. I just gotta survive this genocide. I feel dead inside, but at least I'm alive. I just gotta survive.

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0: I was born in a little town called Rolling Fork, and I was raised up in Clarksdale. I was raised up out on a farm, on a plantation. So I lived a country life for a long time. A little rough, but came through it. But I was with them. My grandmother raised me, you see.
1: Oh, I see.
0: My grandmother raised me up in Everybody had to work. Yeah. Without on that little kid, 10 years old, out there working, you know, on the farm. You know.
1: Yeah.
0: I began it in Mississippi. I started to blow in the harmonic.
1: Yeah.
0: I think I started at about 9 years old. When I was 13, I was doing pretty good with it, you know. And I became, by 17, 18, I switched over to guitar. And finally, in 1943, I brought it to Chicago.

The whole freedom ride is not so much for the white people. On my mind, my deeper objective was for Aboriginal people to realise, hey, listen, second class is not good enough, you know. You don't have to always be first class, but don't always be second class. And don't cop shit, you know, when you don't have to. And you don't have to live on river banks and in shanty huts and at the end of a road where there's a rubbish tip. Live in town. And you don't have to cop these white men sneaking around pinching Aboriginal women at night, you know? Sitting down the front of picture theatres, not being able to sit in a restaurant. We never allow you as an Aboriginal to sit in a restaurant. That's not on.

3MDR would like to start today's live shows by acknowledging the traditional custodians of the land from which we operate. The 3MDR studio and its broadcast zone are located on land stolen from the Wurundjeri and Boonwurrung people of the Kulin Nation. We pay our respects to elders past and present and acknowledge that sovereignty over these lands was never ceded.

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1: Welcome to The Big Note on 97.1 3MDR. Good morning, everyone. You're listening to The Big Note, as I just said. And I would like to begin the program by acknowledging the Wurundjeri people, the traditional custodians of the land on which we broadcast, and pay our respects to their elders past and present. 3MDR recognises that sovereignty was never ceded. Now, if you'd like to text into the studio this morning and let me know how you're going, the text line, the SMS line, is 03 971 2000. Let's start the day off with a bit of Dawn Chorus. It is the 1st of July 2026, and you are listening to 97.1 FM 3MDR with The Big Note. Hope everyone's having a good Wednesday. All right, that's because Cameron's an idiot. Please excuse me. I've had an interesting couple of days. No excuse for forgetting to turn the audio on. There we go.

0: Good morning, Groovers. You are listening to 97.1 FM 3MDR. It's the voice of the Dandenongs, but this is The Big Note with Cameron. And we just listened to a couple of different tracks there. The first one was Dawn Chorus, and that was by Tom York from Anima from 2019. The most recent one we listened to was Earth One by a group called Absolutely Free. And that was from a 2014 compilation project called The Space Project. So Anima is the third studio album by English musician Tom York, who you may know from the band Radiohead. He released it on the 27th of June in 2019, and it was produced by York's long-time collaborator Nigel Godrich. The title Anima is a reference to the psychoanalyst Carl Jung's concepts of the anima and animus, and that came from York's interest in dreams. Jung describes the animus as the unconscious masculine side of a woman and the anima as the unconscious feminine side of a man. Interesting concepts the old Carl Jung had, including archetypes and so forth, but that's a topic for a different program. Anima comprises electronic music developed through live performances and studio work, and the themes covered in Anima. Anima were anxiety, themes of anxiety and dystopia. And it was accompanied by a short film directed by Paul Thomas Anderson, which I saw on, I think it must have been on Netflix, because I didn't see it in IMAX theatres, where apparently it was available to be viewed in select IMAX theatres. And the music accompanying that film prompted me to want to go out and buy the album. Anyway, York did embark on an international tour to support that album, but later dates had to be cancelled due to, you know what, the pandemic. All right, so the second track we listened to was Absolutely Free. And Absolutely Free are a Canadian indie rock band. And The Space Project was a record store day compilation that took recordings made by Voyager 1 and Voyager 2 in the 70s of the electromagnetic radiation fluctuations in the magnetosphere of the planets, moons and large asteroids that they were passing. And they were handed over to a variety of different musicians, including Youth Lagoon, Jason Pierce, Beach House, Mutual Benefit, The Antlers and Jezza, and Absolutely Free, amongst others, to construct music around those samples. And the drone-like Voyager recordings from a lot of the tracks are largely inconsequential. They're often hard to detect, but you can hear them you can hear the basis of it in quite a few of the tracks, but they were just sort of the impetus, the seed for the tree to grow, the tree of the resultant song that the different artists produced after that. So, it's a. It didn't matter too much that you couldn't hear the. What was the seed sometimes, but it did appear that the crude bass material for those artists, it gave them something to unify the Space Project in a way that a lot of compilations can't reach. And the album is quite interesting to listen to, because it does seem like it's got a common theme, even though there's a lot of different musicians on it. All right, so Absolutely Free is actually the name of a Frank Zappa album. It was his second album, and despite being the name of the Canadian band, it was also the Zappa album, and I don't know whether they took their name from that album as a sort of a homage to Frank Zappa, but of course that leads me to this.
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You're listening to 97.1 FM, 3MDR. That was Frank Zappa with It Must Be a Camel from his 1969 album Hot Rats. We'll come back and talk about that in a little minute. But I just wanted to thank everyone who has donated.

nation target to reach before the end of the financial year, and we reached it. So thank you very much. So I'd like to thank recent donators Judith Fox, and Judith donated in appreciation of the Acoustic Companion program hosted by Ron King. It's an enjoyable music experience, said Judith. Thanks very much. And thank you, Judith, and you're quite right. Ron does have a lovely program with the Acoustic Companion. He's got a voice made for radio. And Fred and the... And there's a dot, dot, dot. I'm not sure... I can't read the rest of the donator's name. It's Fred and the dot, dot, dot. Possibly because my screen's a bit narrow, but I'll see if I can expand that and find out who Fred and the dot, dot, dot, who Fred's accompanied by. But Fred donated generously and shouted out to Judy Ann and Co. And Ian Bland also made a generous donation. So thank you, everyone, for helping us reach that target. Of course, you can still donate. The end of the financial year was, about, what's the time now? 9 hours and 22 minutes ago. But you can still donate. Please feel free to donate. It's different from subscription because you can actually claim donations on tax. But you know what? If you donate after last night, you can claim it on next year's tax. Don't forget that. All right. Now, I'm going to talk about It Must Be a Camel by Frank Zappa, or more particularly the album that it came from. So Hot Rats is the second studio album, solo album, I should say. It's not his second studio album. He produced a lot of more albums before that, but it's his second solo album, an eighth overall album by Frank Zappa, and it was released in October of 1969. And this was the first Frank Zappa album that recorded on 16-track equipment. Now, we talked about tape over the last couple of episodes, including my pre-recorded episode last week. And 16-track basically means 16 tracks of tape. And that album, Hot Rats, was one of the first albums to use the technology that used 16 individual tracks. So machines with 16 individual tracks allow for much more flexibility in multi-tracking and overdubbing, because previously most professional tape machines were either 4 or 8-track reel-to-reel tape recorders, and that was pretty much the standard in 1969. So it was Zappa's first recording project after the dissolution of the original lineup of the Mothers of Invention, and 5 of the 6 songs on the album are instrumental, while there's a track called Willie the Pimp that features vocals by Captain Beefheart. In his original sleeve notes, Zappa described the album as a movie for your ears. Zappa dedicated the album to his newborn son Dweezil, and in February 2009, Dweezil's tribute band to his father, Zappa Plays Zappa, which I have been fortunate to see a few times. He actually won a Grammy for Best Rock Instrumental Performance for their rendition of Peaches on Regalia. Because Hot Rats largely consists of instrumental jazz-influenced compositions with extensive soloing, the music sounds very different from earlier Zappa albums, which featured satirical vocal performances with extensive use of music, concrete and editing, which I also talked about in past recent shows. Morning, John. Yes, I am using Mix today. Thank you very much. Yes, it was an early Frank Zappa song of Whenever I Play Them. All right. What was I talking about? Hot Rats. So... Zappa, he'd sort of broken tradition with a lot of the weird and wonderful and funny sort of stuff that he had released on his previous albums, and sort of did this jazz fusion rock instrumentalist album, which is quite a good one. But I'm a Zappa fanatic, so I'm a bit biased. And we'll talk about bias in a little while.

0: So he had Ian Underwood, who was a multi-instrumentalist, and guitarist Lowell George, and they are the only members of the Mothers of Invention that appear on the album. But Ian Underwood was Zappa's primary musical collaborator. And other featured musicians were bassist Max Bennett and Shaggy Otis, who was only 15 years old at the time of the session, and drummers John Guerin, Paul Humphrey and Ron Sellico, and electric violinist Don Sugarcane Harris and Jean-Luc Ponty. And if you've never heard their work on violin, do yourself a favour and give them a listen. Now, I'm going to talk about tape bias a bit today, not for the whole day, I've talked too much already, but because we were mentioning the use of tape, magnetic tape, last week and the week before, I thought I'd just go into some of the technical details of tape, and something that you may not realise. Audio engineers and people that are sort of right into how these things work will know about it. But there's this thing called tape bias, and it's an inaudible high-frequency signal that's added to an audio recording on tape during the analogue tape process. So what you may not realise, if you're old enough like me to remember the days when we used to make mixtapes and record songs from the radio, sitting by the radio very assiduously waiting for the track that you wanted to hear to come on to press the was usually the record and the play button to get the tape machine to record. What we may not have realised in the time was that there was something else being recorded to the tape beside the audio signal that we could hear from the radio, and that was this hidden signal which overcomes the magnetic resistance, which the technical term of the magnetic resistance of the magnetic particles on recorded tape, recording tape, is called hysteresis. And it drastically reduces distortion, ensuring the audio is captured linearly and accurately, which if you didn't have this hidden signal, the sound would not be that great. Magnetic particles on recording tape resist initial magnetization, and if you record an audio signal directly without tape bias or without the bias, the tape's response is highly non-linear and it results in a heavily distorted signal. Now, I think I've talked enough about that at the moment, so I'm going to play another track for you. Well, actually, maybe I'll play our station promos and then play another track to you, because it's 9:29 on the clock. 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This is The Big Note with Cameron. And, Morning Sharps from Tool Time. He likes Zappa too. He did have a lot of politically charged lyrics. You're quite right. All right, let's listen to some station promos. We'll come back to some music and we'll talk a little bit more about bias. And I'm not talking about political bias. I'm talking about tape bias.
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0: 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This is Cameron and The Big Note, and we're going to go to a little bit more music now and come back and talk a little bit more about the mechanics of how tape bias works.

Russian Diva. Moon Cove Rotary Adjustable.

Good morning. You're listening to 97.1 FM 3MDR. And we listened to Sample and Hold. Now, that was by Neil Young. And some of you, if you're not familiar with some of Neil Young's other work and just know Heart of Gold or Harvest Moon, you might be surprised by that track. But that comes from his 1983 album, Trans. So Trans was the 13th studio album by Canadian and American singer-songwriter Neil Young. And it was recorded and released during his Geffen era of the 80s. So its electronic sound baffled many fans upon its initial release. He used a Sennheiser vocoder, VSM-201, and that features prominently in 6 of the 9 tracks, including Sample and Hold. So, as a bit of a backstory, from the late 1980s to the mid, from late 1980 to mid-1982, Neil Young spent much of his time carrying out a therapy program for his young son, Ben, who was born with cerebral palsy and was unable to speak. This was something Young disclosed to almost no one at the time that he was doing it. And he also didn't disclose that the repetitive nature of his songs on both the previous album, Reactor, and the one related and the one called Trans, were related to the exercises he was performing with Ben. So Young's direction was influenced by Kraftwerk, but more importantly, and Kraftwerk you'll probably know as the German krautrock band who pioneered a lot of electronic music. Young, more importantly, he felt that distorting his voice reflected his attempts to communicate with his son. At the time, he was simply trying to find a way to talk, to communicate with other people. This is what he's saying about his son. And that's what Trans is all about. This is a quote from Neil Young, by the way. At that time, Ben was simply trying to find a way to talk, to communicate with other people. And that's why on the record, you know I'm saying something, but you can't always understand what it is. Well, that was exactly the same feeling I was getting from my son. Work on Trans began in the late 1981, and it was a continuation of his Reactor album, and it did have the usual Crazy Horse lineup, which was Neil Young's regular band. But then Young started playing with two new machines that he had acquired, a Synclavier and a vocoder, which we mentioned earlier. Crazy Horse guitarist Frank Sampedro recalled, and he swears in this, just a warning, at his school holidays. Next thing we knew, Neil stripped all of our music off, overdubbed all this stuff, the vocoder, weird sequencing, and put the synth shit on it. Okay. I'm not sure whether the guitarist was quite happy. Frank wasn't quite happy with his stuff being replaced by the synthesizers and vocoder pieces. But anyway, you can't please everyone. And Sharps liked the beat of that. And it is quite repetitive, the beat. Jane the Great would have turned it off probably halfway through the song, if not beforehand. But I quite like it. I discovered that track, not on the album Trans, but on a compilation album of Neil Young's weirder stuff called Lucky 13. And that was on a CD I had, which I loaned to a Scottish doctor I worked with, and I never got it back. So I hope he's enjoying it wherever he is now. Just a little life lesson, people. If you loan something to someone, just be prepared that it's never going to come back. Just look upon it as a gift to the world, and hopefully they'll loan it to someone else, and they'll loan it to someone else so that they actually get the gift of that music going forward. And of course, I have replaced that piece of music since. All's good in the world. Things. Music is for everyone. And Sharps said the song reminded him of The Crunch. There you go. Let's hear an Australian artist now. And he's one dear to a lot of 3MDR listeners and presenters' hearts. This is from a guy named Ashley Naylor.
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It's just gone 9:45 on Wednesday, the 1st of July.

I love that song. You're listening to 97.1 FM, 3MDR. Ash Naylor is a wonderful, wonderful Australian musician, and I'll talk about him a little bit in a minute. Now, I was talking about the end of financial year donation drive, and Penny Atkinson's just donated, or may have donated just before the end of the financial year. 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Helps keep us on the air. They're different from subscriptions. Donations being tax-deductible, subscriptions not. But they all help to keeping 3MDR broadcasting. And I did mention Fred and the dot, dot, dot before, and that was because I had the window too narrow. It was Fred and the Garfield Picture Theatre. So thank you, Fred and the Garfield Picture Theatre, for your donation as well. Much, much appreciated. Now, let's talk about Ashley John Naylor. So, an Australian musician, best known for his guitar and vocals in the Melbourne-based band Even, but that's only part of what young Ashley is known for. In 1987, at the age of 17, Ashley Naylor played guitar in the Melbourne indie rock band The Swarm, whose bassist Tim Aylward was best known as a guitarist for Mr. Floppy between 1989 and 1994. He occasionally played guitar with Melbourne band Prey TV on studio recordings and also live. And in 1994, he formed Even with Matthew Cotter, who he had played with in The Swarm, and bass player Wally Kempton of The Meanies. Ashley's played with multiple artists, including Stephen Cummings and Paul Kelly. He's also played with Martin Kennedy of All India Radio, who I play quite a bit, and Martin was in Prey TV. And Martin, Martin, I think, gave him, I think he told me that Ashley had the nickname in the Australian music world of Ashley Everywhere, because he literally does appear almost everywhere. He's a very talented musician, and his talents are in high demand. So he's played with Stephen Cummings, Paul Kelly. He's been a member of the house band for the TV music trivia quiz, Rock Quiz, for a time as well. As well as, I think, Spicks and Specs, he might have played with that house band there for a while as well. I'm not sure. Their live performances, not the TV one. In February 2020, Naylor joined the Australian band The Church, which you may have heard of. He's also a member of the as in T-H-E-E, Marshmallow Overcoat, not to be confused with the American band The Marshmallow Overcoat, with just a the, not T-H-E-E. And the Marshmallow Overcoat is described as a strictly no-rehearsal policy trio, and they play music from the late 60s. They love that music to bits, music like the Beatles, the Kinks, the Easy Beats, the Masters Apprentices, Neil Young, etc. He's just a very talented musician. And I did see the Marshmallow Overcoat play at one of our previous presenters' weddings. It was wonderful. That'd be Hexty. G'day, Chris. How are you going? I hope Hexty's doing well. We were talking. You are listening to 97.1 FM 3MDR, and I am raving on a bit. We listened to Runaway to the Sun by Ashley Naylor, but we were talking about bias in magnetic tape recording. So I mentioned that without this bias, this hidden signal, tape recording would be highly distorted. So how does it work? Well, there's this bribe signal. This is the hidden signal, the bias, which is
AC, alternating current signal, and it's typically between 40 kilohertz and 150 kilohertz, so it's not in our audible range, and it's mixed in with the audio, and that creates agitation. So this agitation is like a rapid oscillation that physically shakes or aligns the magnetic particles on the tape, stirring them so that they can accurately accept the new audio information, which is the audio information that we can hear. So because different tape materials require different amounts of magnetic energy to coerce them to record properly, tape recorders have selectable bias settings. And you may have noticed them on tape recorders and never paid attention to them. I never did in my youth. And there's the bias setting of normal, which is type 1, and that uses a lower standard amount of bias, and that usually is for ferric oxide tape. There's the high chrome type 2 tape bias, and that kind of tape requires a higher bias current, and the tape material is usually chromium dioxide, and that provides better high frequency response. And then you've got your metal tape. And it's not just recording heavy metal music. Metal tape is regarded as type 4, and it requires the highest bias current, and it also produces the widest dynamic range. So you are listening to 97.1 FM 3MDR. My name's Cameron, and we're going to play a bit more music now.

0: 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That was No Time by Grander Things. We'll come back and talk about that in a minute. I'm just going to play some station promos.
1: 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Known for rich four-part vocals, the choir presents a moving program of Welsh classics, sacred pieces and popular favourites. Saturday, 22nd of August 2026, 2 p.m. at the Moorabbin Community Centre.